0: pianist, Peter Smith. Okay, Pete. All right. We'll get you some more later on. No doubt about it. The three tracks we heard from this fine recording, which is called Dollar Dreams. We heard, of course, Sweet Georgia Brown. Then we heard a James Williams composition, Alter Ego. And then we heard No, You Go, written by the pianist, Peter Smith. You had Mike Borello on bass, and Reggie Kinnerly was the drummer out there on the West Coast. This recorded back in March of 2022. Former KCR alum, and he was once jazz director here at KCR, Peter Smith. Good people. It's 9 minutes after the hour at 8 o'clock here on WKCR-FM in New York. 89.9 on the FM dials where you'll find us here in the New York metropolitan area, WKCR HD1 and WKCR.org online. You know what happens starting Saturday. We have something. KCR always has something special going on, especially in the celebration of our 85th anniversary as a radio station. That's right. But starting this Saturday, at 8 p.m. in the evening, concluding Wednesday, September 23rd at 11:59 p.m., we have the John Coltrane Centennial Broadcast. 100 hours of the music of John Coltrane around the clock, nonstop, no commercials, just the music of Train. You say, please repeat that, Sheree. Please repeat that. I got to make sure I understand the time so we get it right. This Saturday, November 19th, starting at 8 p.m. and going around the clock, nonstop, until Wednesday, September 23rd at 11:59 p.m., 100 hours of the music of John Coltrane. His centennial broadcast. You got that? Spread the word. You don't want folks coming up to you saying, hey, man, I heard about that Coltrane broadcast. And you'll probably say, well, man, how'd you miss it? It's because you didn't tell him. That's what happened. So pull that coat or else they'll be mad at you forever. And you don't want that to happen, okay? Let's continue with some more great music here on WKCR-FM, New York.
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0: 是个把 A 你拉，是吗？是别啊，是吧？是个被 A 你拉，比比拉，不离比离拉，是吧？是个被 A 你拉，是吧？没有比离拉，是吧？是个被 A 你拉，是吧？没个离拉，是吧？是个被 A 你拉，比比拉，不比离拉。
1: We began that set with two tracks from a recording called The Jazz Futures Live in Concert. George Wein pulled together this wonderful assembly of, at that point, young musicians back in July and August of 1991. The members of the Jazz Futures. Two great trumpet players. You had Roy Hargrove and Marlon Jordan. On reeds, you had Antonio Hart on alto, Tim Warfield on the tenor saxophone, Benny Green on piano, Mark Whitfield on guitar, Kristen McBride on bass, and Carl Allen was the drummer. The two tracks we heard were Mode for John, a McCoy Tyner composition. Then we heard a Roy Hargrove tune called Public Eye. The Jazz Futures, live in concert. And then we heard a little edited version of Upper Egypt and Lower Egypt from the recording Tahid by Pharoah Saunders. This was from Pharoah's first recording for Impulse, done back in November of 1966. Pharoah Saunders on tenor, also that was his voice. Sonny Chirac, guitar, Dave Burrell, piano, Henry Grimes on bass, Roger Blank, on drums, Nat Bettis, percussion, November 15th, 1966, recording date. Once again, from the album, Tahid, Mr. Pharoah Saunders. 8:34 is the time. The place is WKCR-FM in New York. We're at 89.9 on the FM dial. Glad you can join me on this evening. WKCR HD1 and online, WKCR.org. Like I said, there's a lot of things musically going on this weekend and next week and these last of September. Things are jumping, believe me. Let me tell you about something being presented by the Greenhouse Creators Consortium. Friday, tomorrow, September 18th, Vanessa Rubin and her trio will be in performance at the Soapbox Gallery. That's at 636 Dean Street in Brooklyn, beginning at 8 o'clock. Wonderful vocalist Vanessa Rubin and her trio will be in performance at the Soapbox Gallery, 636 Dean Street in Brooklyn. And then on Saturday at that same location, beginning at 7 o'clock, you have Ahmed Abdullah's Diaspora, followed by great pianist Dee Dee Jackson with his wonderful ensemble. Also, Martha Sinadair and Jay Rodriguez will be in performance. Martha, a wonderful poet, and Jay, of course, I'm sure you're familiar with him, wonderful saxophonist. And then also, all in the same evenings, Ikwa and Adekoke Steve Colson will be in performance with Mark Elias and Michael Wimberly. Good, good things happening this Saturday. 636 Dean Street, the Soapbox Gallery. And it's some wonderful things that are being put together by the Greenhouse Creators Consortium. So keep your ears and eyes open as their presentations come along, okay? Do that. When I'm talking about Brooklyn, on Saturday and Sunday, how many of you remember The Muse? I know many of you do. It was an extraordinary community museum for music, art, science, dance, poetry, and black history that was in Brooklyn back in the 1970s. The Muse operated in Crown Heights from 1968 through the 1980s. Legendary musicians such as Max Roach, Reggie Workman, Archie Shepp, Pharoah Sanders, McCoy Tyner, Jerry Gonzalez, Rashida Ali, Jimmy Garrison, Sam Rivers, Billy Higgins, Sonny Fortune, Bill Lee, Billy Cobham, and many others were at the Muse performing, teaching. It became a hub for musicians. It provided affordable lessons, concerts, and resources for musicians, and a good place to go if you wanted to find out stuff. Now, this weekend, Saturday, from 4 p.m. until 11 p.m., and on Sunday, the 20th, from 6 p.m. to 11 p.m., you'll hear people talk about their experiences at the Muse and really how important the venue was. It's a Muse exhibit, in a sense. It's being presented by Moment NYC in collaboration with the Shapeshifter Plus. So you need to go to Shapeshifter Lab at 837 Union Street in Brooklyn, and there'll be a live performance by the Muse Alumni Band. Musical coordination by Craig Harris on trombone, Rasheem Asasahu on bass, Akua Dixon on cello, Ronald Griffin on piano, Rich Harper piano, Ricardo Strobert on reeds, Tyro Alexander on drums, and there'll be some special guests. So that's Saturday and Sunday. On Saturday, the Muse recollection and reliving and retelling will be from 4 p.m. to 11 p.m. and on Sunday from 6 p.m. to 11 p.m. And the venue will be the Shapeshifter Plus, the Shapeshifter Lab at 837 Union Street in Brooklyn. A lot of stuff going on. See if you can make that one. At 8, wow, 20 minutes left before we have to go? Let's see what we can squeeze in here on the Thursday edition of Jazz Alternatives.

make you wanna linger, wanna stick around for a better understanding of the different kind of sounds. Back in 42, Bird came to New York and flew. Now there was a tune that really moved me, and there was a tune that really grooved me. Oh yes siree, when I heard the Bird. Now he was certainly making history down on 52nd Street. The musicians were scratching their heads and going on. You should have dug him, cause it was around the time the band was really swinging. Oh yes, I'm sure the feet were steadily patting away when he'd start to play. Charlie Parker, a whole lot of soul. Charlie Parker, he was living when the band would stand up and write and play them. And it sure was a pity cause he lived in a city, never made lots of dough before yet came it's time to go. But he left a lot of swing in the air. Won't you listen, play it, Charlie boy. Go ahead and fill the people's hearts with joy. Love to listen, yes we love

Baby has gone away, and she took my love with her. My woman just left today, and I'm surely gonna miss her. I got up this morning feeling happy, 'cause I thought today was gonna be so sunny, bright and gay all day for me. But when I looked around, lo and behold, let me tell you what I found. My baby's closet was as bare as it could be, and she had wrote a note and left it for me. Lord, I'm so all alone. The note said, Charlie Parker, I really hate to leave you, but I gotta go, and I know it's gonna hurt you too, your poor old soul. Though I liked you 'cause you treated me so fine, I just couldn't keep pretending, feeling the way I do, and being untrue just wouldn't be fair to you. So I'm leaving, hope that you're not grieving too much. I'll come back if you'll only say you'll help me, dear, to love you like I should. I promise I'll be good, my sweet, just try to understand. I know you

Lordy, help me find my Claudie and bring her home to me, 'cause I'm sure she'll be as happy as can be when she finds that I just didn't know. And if she comes back home, I'll never let her go again. I promise I won't. She's sweet as she can be, and I am sure she means the whole world to me.

That closes us out for this evening. We first heard wonderful trio, Roy Merriweather on the piano, Kevin Harris on the bass, and Paul Samuels on drums, Seven Steps to Heaven, Victor Feldman's composition. This from Roy's recording called Roy Merriweather Opening Night 1 and 2. And the last thing we heard was called Yardbird Suite. Wonderful musicians performing Charlie Parker's music. A date led by saxophonist Mark Gross. Mogul Miller is on piano. Daryl Hall is on bass. Brian Blade is on drums. Philip Harper was on trumpet. That was Vincent Gross, also on trumpet, and it's Mark's brother. And he was the vocalist. And Delfeo Marcellus on trombone. This is from a Mark Gross recording called Preach, Daddy. I'm looking at the clock. It's time to go. Once again, thank you for joining me. We only had 2 hours together this Thursday evening, and next week also we'll only have 2 hours from 7 until 9, but join me for that. But don't forget, beginning Saturday, 8 p.m., around the clock, until Wednesday, September 23rd, at 11:59 p.m., 100 hours of the music of John Coltrane. Got it? Got it. My name is Sharif Abdul. Oh, one more thing. I can't leave just yet. This coming Wednesday, September 23rd, at 6 p.m., this is over in Montclair, New Jersey, Abby Lincoln, A Celebration. Dr. Ada C. M. Thomas will discuss her new book, Aminata, Abby Lincoln's Song of Faith, with Dr. Paul Johnson Edwards. And you'll be able to get a signed copy of the book. And also the musicians performing the music of Abby Lincoln will be wonderful Veronica Nunn, wonderful vocalist, Travis Shook on the keyboard, my man Tariq Shaw on the bass, and Farone Akhlaf on drums. This is next Wednesday evening, the 23rd, beginning at 6 p.m., and it is free. This will take place at the Montclair Public Library, 50 South Fullerton Avenue in Montclair, New Jersey. We need to thank Seed Artists and others for this particular evening. That's next Wednesday at 6 o'clock. It's time for me to go. Kind of rushed here, but nonetheless, I thank you for joining me. My name is Sharif Abdul Salam, Allah willing. Next Thursday, we'll begin at 7 for Jazz Alternatives because we have some more live music. And in fact, tomorrow evening, right here on KCR, there'll be a live broadcast of a performance of the Mingus Dynasty. We'll be performing at the Zinc Bar, but you can hear it live beginning at 8:30 tomorrow evening, only on WKCR 89.9. Just keep it right here. Good advice, okay? With that done, let's see how smoothly we can do this transition.

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However you're tuned in, I'm glad you're with me. The show is News and Arts. David Ellenbogen here, and I have a very exciting, fascinating show with Mustafa Abu Muhammad of Freed Ayazan Abu Qawwali Ensemble. They have been holding this tradition of Qawwali for 800 years, and on today's show, he's going to share a tale that has been passed down orally through his family about the origin of this incredible genre of music called Qawwali. It's a Sufi ecstatic music. It's going to be featured in the final set. His father and uncle lead the most prominent Qawwali group of Pakistan, and they are going to be performing the ultimate set, the grand finale of the Ragas Live Festival, coming up October 17th and 18th. So you can find information about that at ragaslive.com or listen live at WKCR. So this is a pre-recorded conversation. 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So with that, I'm going to share this fascinating conversation. Lots of it are in Hindi and Urdu, but as the story unfolds, it is a gripping one. So I hope you enjoy this conversation, and here we go to that episode. Thanks for listening.

0: 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I'm here with Bhaskar Ghosh from the Society of Arts and Culture of South Asia, big force behind the Ragas Live Festival for more than half a decade, and Mustafa Abu Mohammed of the legendary group Farid Ayaz and Abu Mohammed Kowal, and he is on his first tour with his own group, Mustafa Abu Mohammed Kowal, just flying in on it's been 17 dates in the U.S., very well received. Mustafa, thanks so much for joining me and Bhaskar.
1: Thank you, David and the Bhaskar sir, for inviting me here. Yeah, thank you.
0: It's our pleasure. So the first question, I think, will be very helpful for our listeners to understand the context, to understand what Kowali is, can you tell us a few words about what Sufi means? And if it's helpful, you can speak with Bhaskar and Hindi.
1: Dekhe, bismillah ar-Rahman ar-Rahim. Aisa hai ki, every religion has a meditation system. You know, to inko samjhaiye ki har religion mein, har mazhab mein, har dharm mein ek meditation ka concept rakha gaya hai. 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
2: Let me just shukriya Mustafa ji. So David, every religion and religious practice in the world has an aspect of meditation. And so Mustafa ji started with that comment, and then and after Islam came into being, Sufism embodies the spiritual and meditative aspect of Islam. That's one thing. Mustafa ji, aap jab response denge thoda short kyunki fir main translate karne ke time mein bhool jaunga aap
1: thoda. Ha, sorry
2: mat boliye.
1: Ji zarur
2: real time kar rahe hain na.
1: Ha, mujhe andaaza tha thoda sa mujhe short karke
2: bata. Mujhe tab kuch galti ho jayega, to I don't
1: want. Nahi koi baat
2: and then he said something very profound, that historical forces after Islam came to India, and the performative aspect, the aspects of music which are very common in the subcontinent as part of religious spiritual practice, also started taking shape in the Sufistic expression of Islam in India, in the subcontinent, all over. And as the Sufi saints started traveling from the Middle East, whether it was from Morocco, from Algeria, from all these famous saints, right from like 1000 AD, 1100 AD. By the way, David, one of the big saints settled in the eastern part of Bengal called Sylhet, and we can talk about that later when we meet. They, as they were coming and presenting the practice and gaining followers, music became a very important part of that. And that is a very unique South Asian concept. That's something that he's actually pointing out. It's a very syncretic thing where this practice of music as the spiritual and meditative practice of Sufism gained tremendous gained tremendous following. Okay, back to you guys, David and Mustafa okay. Ji. And I will try my best to translate yes. because Mustafa Ji is covering very profound and long histories in very few sentences. So I will try to do justice to it.
0: Yeah, I heard something about Turkmenistan and maybe Uzbekistan.
1: Uzbekistan, Uzbek, the language is actually, I want to talk you on the Sufism because the Sufism ancestor, he's the name of Khaja Mohinuddin Chishti. He's also coming from the Turkmenistan, and our ancestors comes with him from that side, that part. Or इनको समझाइएगा कि जब वो आए उन्होंने आकर एक माहौल यहां का देखा कि यहां पर लोग जैसे मैंने आपको बताया कि हर चीज मौसिकी में सुनना पसंद करते हैं एक लहन में एक रिदम में तो उन्होंने उसी तरीके से जाप कह लें या दोहराना कह लें उसी तरीके से अल्लाह का उसकी वहदानियत का उसके नामों का जाप शुरू किया दैट्स कॉल्ड समा
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2: 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It's likely his ancestors came from the Mohinuddin Chishti lineage, from ye Turkmenistan se tha Mustafa Ji.
1: Ji Turkmenistan.
2: He came from Turkmenistan. Just FYI, David, the other great saint is Khwaja Nizamuddin Aulia, and Amir Khusru. Yep. Was Definitely. A follower of Nizamuddin Aulia, so like Definitely. That's something that he can talk about, which is this big Dargah in Delhi. And then Mustafa Ji made a very important point that as these practitioners of Sufism were coming to India, they started picking up on the Indian practices of Japna, which is Jap is how to chant the names, express in music. And something I'm also learning from him real time here is they then started picking up the practice to reach more followers and kind of steep into the South Asian practice of Japam, which is the whole chanting practices of different sub-religions of India that was already there. And that's how the initial structures of Qawwali was developed. That's kind of a very brief summary of what he was saying. Mustafa Ji, David and Mustafa, back to you guys.
1: Thank you, Bhaskar.
0: So, how does Amir Khusro fit in with the birth of Qawwali?
1: That's good question, and the very popular question in our field. Hazrat Amir Khusro, rahmatullah alayh, tajir bhi the. यानी कि ट्रेडर भी थे और एम्बेसडर भी थे ही वाज अ प्रोफेसर इन एवरी ईच एंड एवरी अ पार्ट ऑफ ह्यूमैनिटेशन लाइक अ डॉक्टरी मतलब कि अमीर खुसरो बहुत सारी 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
2: Okay, so I was asking him about Amir Khusro. He says there are many stories about where he was born. One story is that he was born in one of the North Indian areas called Badauni, which also happens to be the name of a very popular historian, but that's a separate issue. The other story is that he was actually born in Tajikistan. Coming back to Amir Khusro, seems like he was a multifaceted, multidimensional human being. He was a trader, he was an investor, but it seems like he was also a highly educated practitioner of many different things, including maybe even medicine. And he was advised by his friends that, and he apparently traveled a lot, and he got advice to, during his travels, to also go visit the great saint, Pir Nizamuddin Aulia, who was in Delhi, right? And that's how their paths overlapped. मुस्तफा जी आपको एक प्रश्न पूछूं
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2: 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It's an important thing that Quran is in Arabic, but the arts, court language, judicial language was all Farsi by then.
1: Yes.
2: So I was just asking him that if it is indeed true that he came from Tajikistan, but he became this amazing poet in Farsi also. I don't know the details. That's kind of a scholarly thing. So anyway, back to you, Mustafa ji.
1: Ji, bilkul.
2: David, is there anything specific you want to ask about Amir Khusro, David? Is there some other question?
0: Well, the relationship with the birth of Qawwal. Yeah.
1: Birth of Qawwal. Okay.
2: Yeah. Amir Khusro se Qawwali ke janam kaise hua? Unka role kya tha? Ye puchh raha hu.
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2: 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And he had a facility for languages also. So not only did he compose in Farsi, he also composed in Urdu, he also composed in Turkish, he also composed in Tajik and other languages. So that is also a significant fact that Mustafa ji is pointing out.
1: And now come to the point, jo baat hamari ho rahi thi.
2: I'm sorry, I forgot. Amir Khusro ji was very instrumental in bringing in the concept of rhythm and beats and cycles.
1: Absolutely.
2: That is something he mentioned the language part and travels part. He also started talking about the fact that as the performative side of the arts and the structure of Qawwali, apparently he was revolutionary in bringing in beat cycles and all of that stuff. हाँ बोलिए मुस्तफा जी
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2: 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Okay.
0: And we're talking like 1200, something like that, 1300s.
2: Mustafa ji, timeline kya
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2: Timeline ki kaun sa time window mein Amir Khusro ji aur Nizamuddin Aulia ji?
1: 1280 and 1285. यही वक्त है।
2: Okay. So by the time he became a disciple and follower of Khwaja Nizamuddin Aulia, he had traveled a lot already. He had picked up languages. He was probably an ambassador. He was the important point Mustafa ji made is he was already very well versed in talking to many different kinds of people. So the outside world, he was extremely adept. He was probably highly sophisticated man, played in all the power structure, could speak to. Then he comes to Amir Khusro ji, Khwaja Nizamuddin Aulia, and that's where his strong introduction to meditation and to the language of the sacred,

0: his Pir's Darga, meaning Nizamuddin Aulia's Darga, the temple. And apparently the pandit's name from South India is Gopal Naik, the person who asked the question. And then they catch hold of Amir Khusroji to answer that question. Uske baad, Mustafa ji?
1: Uske baad, apne peer ki ijazat se, kyunki maine pehle bataya ki Sufi saint jo hain, unka mizaj ruler se bilkul nahi milta, shuru se. 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
0: 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Because the way he said it is, Nizamuddin Aulia's, the Sufi saints' way of preaching is through love and kindness and inclusivity. Yes. Probably not true for the rulers, even if they were fair people. So with Nizamuddin Aulia's permission, Amir Khusro finds his way to Alauddin Khilji's court during the time where somebody has to answer this question. Haan, phir boliye.
1: Sorry, David. I'll take your long time.
2: No, good.
1: Because that's not a story. That's a reality jo hamare bado ne dekhi.
0: So they have been told this story has been handed down from generations. And this is, in Mustafa ji's telling, this is not a story or a hypothetical thing. This is how it went down.
2: Yes, true.
0: Uske baad kya hua, Mustafa ji?
1: Uske baad Hazrat Amir Khusro badshah ke darbar mein jaate hain. اور وہاں جا کے بادشاہ ان سے کہتے ہیں کہ خسرو آپ ان کے سوال سنیے اور ان کے سوالوں کا جواب دیجئے امیر خسرو شرط رکھتے ہیں کہ یہ بہت بڑے ساؤتھ کے یا ساؤتھ انڈیا کے بہت بڑے پنڈت اور وہاں کے گویے ہیں تو میں ان کا سوال پردے کے پیچھے رہ کے سنوں گا
0: 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Please answer them. And Amir Khusro agrees, but says that I will listen to his questions from behind a parda, curtain. And then I will proceed to answer. Haan, uske baad?
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0: 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But it goes into post Vedanta stuff, the actual verses he quoted about, you know, Shakar, meaning form, God with form and God without form, all of that stuff.
1: Yeah.
0: So it goes into fairly sophisticated stuff about the existence of God and in what form God resides in. Some of the stuff.
1: Sir, kya baat hai Bhaskar ji? 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
0: So he's describing Krishna the God, you know, how he rides on a tiger, has this disc called the Sudarshan Chakra, which is like a weapon, mm-hmm. how he lifts up this mountain on one finger called Govardhan. All of these are stories around Krishna that are often in verses.
1: Definitely. 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
0: Okay. So this is getting interesting. This was very common in the cultural stories of India, David. And now I got it. This whole thing about this is like almost from this Judaic tradition, almost of representatives of different branches and sects of religions having public discussions and back and forth and arguments about, tell me about your gods and your concept of of the cosmic, and you tell me about it, and people go back and forth. This was extremely common in India, all the way from like South India to Kashmir, very common. And you know, that's what he's bringing up. So this guy, this is Gopal Nayak with his 9,000 disciples has shown up, all of this has happened, he's read out these questions saying this is our representation of God. Tell me who your God is. And this is a pretty like a cinematic situation. Mm-hmm. So Amit Khusro has heard it. He knows Sanskrit. He's understood it. And then the story progresses what happened is that he puts together a team of 12 young men. Is that true, Mustafa ji? 12
1: or no? Yes, 12.
0: So now we are going into how does Amit Khusro prepare to answer this question? And he was sitting behind the curtain. So he's gone and found 12 young men. Ha. And now what happens, Mustafa ji?
1: So Amir Khusro jo the, wo bahut genius the. Unko suron ki taleem thi. 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Achha ji.
0: So it becomes this beautiful story now. Now I'm getting it. So the 28,000 word verse is actually set to music in a certain rag, a certain tal. Even though it's a question, it's also a composition, which is beautiful. So now he has understood all that. He's understood the tala and the raga and the words, and he's gone back and he's preparing his response in his choice of raga. This is now Amit Khusro ji in his choice of the rhythm and tala. Mustafa ji, ji, ye 12 young men ko leke thoda sa boliye kyun kar rahe hain Amir?
1: Main batata hu kyunki Pandit Gopal Nayak apne 9000 chelon ke sath tashreef laaye the, to Hazrat Amir Khusro ne 9000 ki jagah 12 bachchon se jawab dilwana uchit samjha.
0: He thought he will be able to answer this question in his own raga and tune and rhythm with only 12 young man. He doesn't need 9,000.
1: Yes. 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
0: 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This group of 12 young men chosen by Amir Khusro. एक बात बताइए मुस्तफा जी, ये 12 भी ख्वाजा निजामुद्दीन औलिया के फॉलोअर्स हैं?
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0: Okay, this is from the Nizamuddin Aulia group, who are already versed in Qawwali and music and rhythm and tunes and ragas.
1: Definitely.
0: He's basically choosing the rock stars of the rock stars from the Sufi Dargah group, the creme de la creme, and the eldest and the most senior disciple that he chooses out of this 12 is his ancestor. ठीक से बोला ना मुस्तफा जी?
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1: 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Hmm. And they called Qawwal Bachche.
0: This is the first Qawwali group in recorded history, and they are called the Qawwal Bachche, meaning the baby Qawwals.
1: Baby Qawwals, the Qawwal Bachche. And the first Qawwal, and they got the title, the Qawwal Bachcho ka Dehli Gharana.
0: This is the Dehli Gharana. Delhi, you know, Delhi, David, you know Gharanas better than any of us.
2: Well, yeah.
0: So this is the Qawwal, this is the Delhi Gharana of the Qawwal Bachches. This is the foundation of the Delhi Gharana of Qawwalis. That's
1: definitely,
0: how this is
1: happening. 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
0: And then they are taken to the court by Amir Khusro ji, who has prepared the response with the tune, with the raga, with the rhythm. And these 12 kids, young men, with their leader, Amir Khusro ji, have now gone back to the court of Alauddin Khilji.
2: Still behind the curtain?
1: No, not behind the curtain.
2: Okay.
1: Not this time, because he wants to listen the question in behind the curtains, but he wants to answer in over the curtain.
2: Okay.
1: Yeah. Because curtain ke piche se sunna yun tha ki Hazrat Amir Khusro unke martabe ko, unke maqam ko jante the ki wo bahut bade south ke ek artist ya pandit hain. 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
0: So he was showing respect here. That's an interesting, I've never heard this. It's so interesting. So Amir Khusro is actually deeply respectful of this artist slash pandit who's visiting from, and he doesn't want to slight him in any way by showing that he's alone listening to him. So as a show of respect, he had put this curtain so that Gopalji would not know exactly how many people he's singing for. Mm. This is all very interesting. It's like an incredibly interesting music history based on a mini conflict happening in a court, right? This is just an amazing. Huh. Boliye sir. 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
1: sir, main aapki baat bahut enjoy kar raha hu. 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
2: You are doing a good job. 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
0: Okay, so he is now, Amir Khusro ji is quoting certain verses from the Quran in response, which he quoted, Mustafa ji quoted, and he is totally changing the framework. He said, your God rides on water and does this with fire and rides on air and all the stuff that Gopal. Yeah. My God does not do any of that, you know, something like that, which I don't know Arabic, David, so I can't translate the yeah. Quranic verses he quoted. Uske baad,
1: He doesn't need to do that.
0: And he doesn't need to do that.
1: اور میرا گاڈ جو ہے وہ ان سب کو بنانے والا ہے.
0: My God makes all these gods.
1: Yeah.
0: Okay. It's like a meta god. He's like up level the conversation.
2: Right, right. He doesn't He doesn't need a tiger.
0: He doesn't need it. He's one level above. Yeah. Yes.
2: He named it down.
1: Definitely, definitely. تو جب یہ سوال انہوں نے کیا اور جواب امیر خسرو نے دیا تو اس کے بعد پنڈت گوپال نائک ان کے بہت گرویدہ ہو گئے، بہت ان کے ادب میں آ گئے، اور ان کو بہت پسند کرنے لگے امیر خسرو کو.
0: 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It is not set to rhythm and music. 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
0: Okay, this I didn't know. This is beyond my depth, David. So this is set to rag khat, but the rhythmic form is called kitabbu or tatabbu, which I have never heard.
1: Yeah, tatabbu
0: is not set to standard stuff like dadra or kahrpa or teen taal or ek
1: tatabbu. Unko samjhaye ki tatabbu jo hai wo bol ke sath theka chalta hai.
0: Oh wow, so this is interesting. This is almost African. So what he's saying is that this rhythmic structure, this thing is, the rhythm is following the lyrics. So it is based on the meter of the, so it's based on the iambic version yeah. of the verses itself. On like the vowels of the music, concept.
2: Yeah,
0: right,
1: definitely. So yahan se इस जगह से कव्वाल का आगाज हुआ, कव्वाल बना, और कव्वाल लफ्ज चार चीजों पे मबनी है.
0: 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It's coming from the poem and the verses itself, from the meter of the poems and the actual endings and how it's broken and how the poem has to be communicated. And the rhythm is emanating from the poem itself rather than following a predetermined cycle on the way it was written. And then he's saying that the structure of the qawwali that is coming out from this tradition from that time is based on four principles. Boliye, yes. What are the four?
1: First is a say. Second is a sing. Third is a sayers.
0: Okay, थोड़ा सा धीरे धीरे बोलिए. पहले वाला,
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0: Oh, kaha, meaning?
1: Kaha.
0: Meaning saying.
1: Saying, saying, definitely.
0: First is khul, which is saying, and the Urdu Hindi word is
1: yeah.
0: Kaha. Say, second Arabic word is khawl. Or khawl ke matlab kya hota hai?
1: Kehne wala.
0: The one who is saying, the sayer. David.
1: Kul ka matlab hua, kaha, saying.
0: Saying.
1: Khawl ka matlab hua, कहा हुआ, किसी का कहा हुआ.
0: Oh, one that has been said already. Okay, okay. Call and और तीसरे वाला.
1: And the third one is कवाल.
0: कवाल, okay.
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0: The one who is saying the actual कवाल. That's the third one.
1: 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And the fourth one is कवाली.
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0: 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We kind of get the sense, right? The interesting comment he made, kul, kawal, kawali, I think we get. The kawal is that what has been said. That part is like unique to me. That I've never heard before.
2: Can you repeat that? The kul?
0: Kul, kawal.
1: Kul.
0: Number one. 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
1: Kawal, kawal, kawali.
0: Four is kawal.
1: I am the kawal.
2: You sing. You're the singer.
1: I am the kawal. And you are the listener. You listen the qawwali.
2: Mm.
1: That's the four means of these four words. And is tarike se qawwal ka janam hua aur qawwal wujood mein aaya.
0: To qawwali wujood mein. 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
0: मैन
2: That's
0: amazing that his dad is trying to join. I think, David, this would have been your longest interview in recorded history.
2: No. Let's say we'll set up separate interview with him. We're not going to get him.
1: I think that's good.
2: Yeah, like I say, we set up interview.
0: I think we should try to get Mustafa ji also, because having him makes a huge difference, because I am able to like interact with Mustafa ji in English and ask him, right? So if he has time, I know that he's also very busy. He's also performing.
2: Yeah, I don't think this is going to ever work. Right?
0: No.
2: Okay, right, so now, just keep going.
0: Okay.
2: Yeah, it's not going to work, right? No way. Okay, he's good. He said, we'll do another time with Abu. Okay, so back to the story.
0: So, Mustafa ji, फिर क्या हुई वो जो अमित खुसरो जी और गोपाल नाग के इंटरेक्शन वो हुई ये लोग ये अमित खुसरो जी और ये 12 बच्चे गाए ये वो राग ठट में फिर
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0: 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Okay.
2: Baby Qawwali, of the
0: babies. He actually, even though he's now part of the Nizamuddin Auliya Sufi Dargah and that group led by Amir Khusro ji, himself 300-400 years before, his ancestor is Mohiuddin Chisti, who was the original Sufi saint, who came from an area called Chist in modern-day Afghanistan. That's why I was asking that, because he started the story saying that his family comes from the Khwaja Mohiuddin Chisti lineage. But what is happening now is the ancestor, unke naam kya tha, shubh naam kya tha, jo...
1: Sawad bin Ibrahim.
0: Haan. So the young gentleman... Sawad bin Ibrahim, who's part of the first Qawwali band, is actually now a disciple of Nizamuddin Auliya because of his leader, Amir Khusro ji, which is interesting that even though this family has come from Mohiuddin Chisti's lineage, now they are part of the Nizamuddin Auliya saint group of the Sufi group. So that I did not know.
2: And for our listeners, just to be clear, the family we're talking about is Mustafa Abu Muhammad's family.
0: Mustafa Abu Muhammad's ancestor is the senior most member of this young men, the Bachche Qawwalis, created by
2: Amir Khusro ji
0: as part of this story around the interaction with Gopal Nag. So it's a very interesting, story about how things came together.
2: Yeah.
0: Right? And then these 12 disciples, these 12 students are sent off by Amir Khusro ji to different parts of the world to propagate this music and this practice. But his ancestor, Samad al-Ibrahim, stays back in Delhi and does not travel. He stays there with Amir Khusro ji and actually his cemetery, his his burial place is in Old Delhi. It's still there. Mustafa ji, aap log kab aap kabhi gaye hain wahan?
1: Ji bilkul, main gaya hu.
0: So he has been to Delhi, even though Mustafa ji lives in Karachi, Pakistan. His ancestor, who was the original disciple of Amir Khusro ji, follower, his grave site he has gone and visited in Old Delhi. So some context, David, next time you and Marie go, in India, the most famous Qawwali place, like which I have been to, is in Old Delhi, which is Nizamuddin Auliya's Dargah, in a place called the train station, the metro station is called Nizamuddin.
1: Definitely.
0: It's the most mind-boggling place. And the Amir Khusro disciple, this is a continuous family, has been singing there Thursday night. Hai na Mustafa ji? The weekdays, mein, ek night, wo log, Thursday or Friday?
1: Concert. Friday.
0: Every Friday. Thursday. So I have seen them perform live.
1: Actually, Thursday night.
0: Thursday night. Jumerat. That's the special night when the original family will come and perform.
2: Wow.
0: They have been doing it for 800 years. And that's in Old Delhi, in this most famous Peer Dargah of India, which is, you know, Khwaja Nizamuddin Auliya's Dargah. And it's just mind-boggling. And even now, you know, and the interesting thing is, all religions go there, not just Muslims. You know, Hindus go there. So it's a very, Sufis are followed by different religions in India, not just by Muslims. That's also, I'm just mentioning that this tradition is very alive in North India. And his ancestor's grave is somewhere there also.
2: Wow.
0: Somewhere near Nizamuddin. Main thoda sa explanation diya Mustafa ji, kyunki main bhi gaya hua.
1: Ji ji sir.
0: Mera
1: to aap khud dekh chuke hain.
0: Oh.
1: Kya baat.
0: Kya baat. Yeah, it's amazing. It's mind-boggling. Yeah. Haan boliye. I think David and Mustafa, next question, next topic.
1: Yes.
2: Oh, okay. Maybe last question for now. And then we bring in Abu soon. So I've heard the purpose of Qawwali for listener, maybe performer, is you reach a state of ecstasy, enlightenment, you go to another place. Is that accurate description of the point of Qawwali, the goal of Qawwali?
1: Ruh ka khana hai. The food of the soul. The music is the food of the soul.
2: All right, that's all the time we have for today. 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And you can catch Mustafa Abu Mohammed with his father, uncle, and a party of 12 Qawwals, actually. A party of 12 Qawwals at the Ragas Live Festival. 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They'll be playing the final set of 24 hours of music. All right. 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Peace.
3: 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My name is Alma and it's 10 p.m. now, which means that we're about to get to some music from all over. Well, they call it the African show, which means we listen to music from Africa. What will it be tonight? We're going to start off with some Senegalese music. This is Youssou N'Dour et les Super Étoiles de Dakar. And that's my really bad French accent. This is live in Athens. This album was recorded. Eddie, if you're on your break at work right now and you're listening to this, thank you for the CD. Eddie will be in the station later. Also in the station with me are the dear friend Lea and my grandmother. So it's a celebration. This is also my first time back at KCR programming in about 6 months I was away in Ecuador. So my name is Alma. You may know me from late Thursday nights. I used to program early mornings. Anyway, point is, I'm really, really happy to be back with y'all, and we're going to have some really amazing tunes tonight. Feel free to call in with requests. The number's 212-854-9920. And other than that, we're just going to enjoy ourselves. So well wishes to everyone. Hope you're having a blessed day. And let's get it started. I'll be back in a little while. Oh, actually, there was one more thing I wanted to say, which is, if you were tuned in just now to News and Arts, you know that WKCR has long aired Qawwali music, often in the context of Ragas Live, but sometimes in other contexts too. And just so you know, at 8 p.m. in 1 week, on September 24th, there's going to be a... Guys, I can't even contain my excitement when saying this because it's going to be so amazing. And I was trying to get tickets, but the tickets are full and the wait list is full. So it's really full. And so if you're like, I want to hear Qawwali music, well, you can't hear it in person when they come to St. Paul's Chapel. Yeah, St. Paul's Chapel on Columbia's campus next week. The Sammy Brothers are coming to Columbia's campus next week, and it will be broadcast. Their concert will be broadcast here on WKCR FM New York and WKCR HD. So if you want to hear a live broadcast of some Qawwali music, you know what to do. I believe it's 8 p.m. September 24th here on WKCR. But that's the future, so let's focus on now. Yeah, see you soon.

Thank you. Merci beaucoup, Geringer. 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Thank you. Many thanks to my very good friend, Peter Gabriel. Thank you. Bye.

Thank you. Now we get some help from our friends from Dakar on percussion, Babacar and Hassan. And the king of Dakar himself, the incredible voice of Youssou N'Dour.

0: Thank you, Fraristo. 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
1: Thank you.

That was Youssou N'Dour et les Super Étoiles de Dakar, live in Athens, 1987. We just heard on that last track, In Your Eyes. Before that, we heard Samadon. Before that, we heard Ndobine. And this is still, and will be for the next hour, the African Show on WKCR FM New York and WKCR HD 89.9 on the FM dial and WKCR.org on the internet. What a special album. I'm so grateful that we got to hear it together with lovely people here in the station and no doubt lovely people listening in on the stream and on FM. So next I think we'll do, you know, we'll make the journey from Dakar across the water to Cabo Verde. So I'm going to put on this Cesaria Evora album for us to listen to for a little while. Because I was feeling like a different vibe for some variety. I'm really grateful for everyone who's listening right now that we can share this moment. And I hope you enjoy.

0: So, we just heard a selection from Cesaria Evora. We just finished out with Oriundina, and that was so... Wow, you can really hear me opening the next... Wait, guys, listen to this. That's me opening the next record. Eddie, do you want to get on the mic and talk about... No, okay. He doesn't want to, guys. The next record... Can I tell or no? Okay, the next record... is okay. Eddie bought it in Japan, so it has this like Japanese, it's really epic because it's a Nigerian record with like on Island Records with like this Japanese like thing in the lining, and it's just awesome. And Eddie hasn't listened to it yet, so this is so exciting, and neither have I. So it's King Suni Ade and his African Beats. And I wish you guys could see the cover. Maybe some of y'all already know. It's really epic. So I'm really excited for us to hear this record. I'm really enjoying this show so far. I'm so grateful to everyone who's listening and everyone in the room. And we're just going to get it started. Some more sounds. Wait. That good sound of taking the record out of the little plastic thing that probably has a name that I don't know, and everyone's rolling their eyes like, oh my god, these WKCR programmers, bro, they don't know anything. Ha ha ha. I don't care. But I do care about music. So, that's a plus. Let's get it started.
1: Synchro! Synchro system. Synchro system.

Eddie just told me this album is not on streaming, friends. Synchro System, King Sunny Ade and his African beats, bro. Hello. This is just so epic. Enjoy. Sorry that I interrupted. I was fighting all instincts, but I gave in. This is awesome.

Sorry to cut synchro system short, but I don't make the schedule. I just make the good vibes. Just kidding. Actually, King Suni Ade makes the good vibes. I can't take credit. Thank you guys for listening to Synchro System with us and everything that we played before. It's been a blessed 2 hours. I want to send love to everyone, especially the folks who called in. Thank you for putting your voices on the phone to express love for the program. Much love. Thank you guys for tuning in. Hopefully we'll do this again real soon. Stay dangerous, stay safe, and be love. Anyone else? Any thoughts? Thumbs up and shaking of heads all around. All right, well, good night. Stick around for Middle Eastern influences. It's going to be a great time. And then stick around for Offbeat, where there will be more good times to be had. So basically, just stay up or fall asleep. We don't care. Just don't touch the dial, because you're listening to WKCR FM New York and WKCR HD 89.9 on the dial, WKCR.org on your internet browser. My name is Alma, and this has been Synchro System, preceded by Cesaria Evora and followed by Tinariwen. Any comments? Nope. Okay, we're switching. Peace, all. Good night.

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My name is Divya, and you're listening to Middle Eastern Influences. We just wrapped up the first song on Tin Arawan's album, Elvan. That was T-Y-N. I apologize for my pronunciation. There's not a lot I can do on that end, but I will try my best. Today, I really, really wanted to spotlight Tin Arawan because I think I saw their music because they put out these really, really incredible, like, animated YouTube music videos, and they're all about like resistance through music because that's what this genre is. This is Tuareg blues, excuse me. It's also called desert blues, and it emerges in the Sahara region in southern Algeria and northern Mali. A bit of a relevant, this is my woke time on air. There's a scene in The Odyssey, the new Christopher Nolan movie, where Zendaya, who's playing Athena, is like walking across this huge desert plain. And actually what happened, that desert plain was in occupied Sahrawi territory in western Morocco. And what they're currently doing, the Moroccan government is basically claiming those lands as sort of a colonial legacy. And now they're trying to profit off of them by opening them up to all of these huge film industries and filmmakers, Christopher Nolan being one of them. So that's why, I don't know if you've seen, but there were a lot of, maybe not a lot, but there were definitely protests at a lot of these like openings of the movie, screenings of the movie, a lot of people boycotting watching the movie because it did support the Moroccan occupation of Sahrawi land. And that's actually what this music is all about. Tuareg blues sort of emerged as like a merging of genres between this North African Tuareg music and Western rock music. That's why it's desert blues or Tuareg blues, whichever you prefer to call it. And they put out this music, and you can see in their music videos, they sort of tell their story of resistance, of being constantly faced with this sort of colonial oppression, the state oppression, and finding their own way and finding their own voice and their own stage through music. So I want to take you guys through one of their most popular albums, Elvan, which was released in 2017. It's a lovely 13 tracks. We just heard the first one. The rest of them will take us almost through the hour, and then I'll maybe spotlight some other records put out by the Sahara Records Collective, which was something actually just recommended to me by someone that was programming in here before. So thank you to Eddie. So we're going to continue on with this album. The next couple of tracks, we have Sastanakam, Nezah Ijbal, Hayati, Itus, and Tenere Takal. So I hope you enjoy. This is Middle Eastern Influences on WKCR.

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1: 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You can hear everyone in the background scrambling to put this into their search bar as we speak. So one more time, that's WKCR.org. My name's Divya, and you're listening to Middle Eastern Influences. Today we're doing a little segment on Tuareg blues or desert blues. I won't give you the whole spiel again, but basically I'm playing Tinari Wen. They're quite famous. They're sort of known as pioneers in the genre. The genre is blending Tuareg traditional music, which comes from the Sahara region, sort of southern Algeria, northern Mali, and merging it with Western rock, Western blues, to create this really unique, beautiful genre. I've been playing through the first half of their album, Elvan, and we're going to continue all the way through. We have Imidivan in Akaliin, Tayat, Asift, Arheg, Ad Anach, apologies for my pronunciation, I am doing my best, Nanuflai, Intro Flute Fog Edahan, and Fog Edahan. And that will take us possibly to the hour, but we'll see if we have time to squeeze in a little bit more by the Sahara Collective, some of the records that they've been putting out, which I was recommended earlier tonight. But I hope you all enjoy this beautiful fusing of genres. Once again, you're listening to Middle Eastern Influences. 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

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My name's Divya and you're listening to Middle Eastern Influences. We're coming up on the last couple minutes of our time here together before we switch gears and get lit in a crazy way for Offbeat. So stay excited for that. But we're staying mellow for just a little bit here. If you're just joining us, what I just played through was Tin Ariwen's album Elvan. Tin Ariwen is known for being sort of the pioneer of the genre of Tuareg blues. It's a very beautiful form of resistance music that comes from the merging of the genres of traditional Tuareg music and Western blues and Western rock. So it creates these like really, really interesting sounds. Alongside these really interesting stories and lyrics that are all centered on resistance and sort of the histories and the lives of the Tuareg people. If you have the time, I would really, really recommend looking up Tin Ariwen on YouTube. They have a series of incredible animated YouTube videos for some of their songs, like music videos, and they're really, really incredible, and they tell such a beautiful story. Like, I have no experience with Arabic, but even just watching the videos, it just paints such a beautiful picture, and it's what really got me into this music in the first place. So if you have the time to check them out on YouTube, I would highly, highly recommend. We've got just a few minutes left here, but I have a little bit of time to squeeze in maybe a song or two by Les Filles de El Ahadad. This one is, I believe, their most popular song, Immigradan. This was recommended to me by one of the programmers of the previous show. So I'm really, really excited to hear it for the first time with you all. Once again, this is Middle Eastern Influences on WKCR.

0: Okay, hello everybody. Welcome to Offbeat. Wait, I can't hear anything. Wait, yeah, you can't use mic too. What? You can hear me? Okay, I can't hear.
1: I just have the headphone volume down.
0: Oh, yeah. The other one?
1: Yes, this one.
0: Oh, I can hear myself now. Okay. Everyone, how are we doing tonight?
2: We're doing amazing.
0: Yay. Okay. Okay, now I have my things together. So now we can begin. And I love that for us.
1: So what are we playing tonight?
0: Okay. We are doing like a cutesy little like introducing the crew. God damn, guys. I'm really frazzled and you can really tell. Okay. Anyways, we're doing a little introducing the crew and all of the songs that we like to listen to and all of the like subgenres of hip hop that we listen to. So expect us to just talk a lot about ourselves. And I love that. So I guess we can start with me. I'm Asha. I'm the one, the bitch behind the board. Can you hear it really loud?
3: Wait, it's just as soon as he said I'm Asha, it was like, bow, bow, bow.
0: Bow, bow, bow, bow. Oh yeah, we don't have a soundboard anymore because I low-key don't know how to figure that out. So we have to do the sounds with our mouths.
1: Soundboard yeah. Lives on in our
0: hearts. So, what?
1: The soundboard lives on in our hearts.
0: Exactly, and it's like, how do you do crickets? So anyways, yeah, so I'm the one behind the boards. We're gonna play my songs. I just have like, I think everyone should just do like a little 5-song intro. And then I want everyone to tell me your favorite conspiracy theory. Wait, and I do, and I really do. And I'm excited and I love that. Your mic's not. Fuck. Okay.
4: Anyways,
0: I
4: have a lot of conspiracy theories.
0: Good. Okay.
4: Yes, I'm from New Mexico, Landon. It is land of Area 51, which is actually in Nevada.
0: Wait, what?
4: Right?
0: Wait, why does New Mexico have a bunch of conspiracies?
4: Yeah.
0: No, you have to use that mic.
4: We have nuclear power plant. We have no, that's not true. We have nuclear weapons manufacturers. We have the Roswell alien site. We have the Trinity site. A lot of stuff happens in New Mexico. You wouldn't even know.
0: Wow.
4: Gotta come. Come see the glass. The atomic glass.
5: The atomic glass.
4: Yes. Landon knows about the atomic glass.
5: I have no idea. This is news to me.
4: Yeah, if you go to the Trinity site, there's glass that is from the explosion of the Trinity bombing test.
5: Because it was so hot.
4: Because it was so hot, it turned white sands into
0: glass. So is everyone in New Mexico just like radioactive? Is that
4: what it is? Everyone works for nuclear engineering
5: secretly.
4: Uranium babies. 10,000 people.
5: Stay full of homers.
4: Imagine dragons. Talk about Imagine Dragons, my past.
0: Oh my god, who said that? Who said my past? You said my past. Girl.
5: Don't.
0: No,
5: speak
0: and
5: on
0: I.
5: It, speak
0: no, no,
5: on
0: no.
5: It,
0: and
5: speak
0: I.
5: On
0: I
5: it, speak on
4: wait, Asha, what's up next?
0: No, because wait, because I'm about to reveal like a really shameful part of my past too. I too, like, loved Imagine Dragons.
5: It's not shameful.
0: It's a little shameful. For
5: no,
0: me.
5: No, no, no. 10 years ago, like they were the shit 10 years ago.
0: They low-key were.
5: Yeah.
4: Wait, do you know Amsterdam by Imagine Dragons from their first album, Night Visions?
5: Can you sing
0: girl,
5: it?
0: I think I do.
4: Excellent song. I'm gonna go out there and say it. They have an excellent song.
5: Yeah.
4: They have a lot of garbage songs.
0: That's oh my god, wait, have you seen the video of Jid performing Enemy
5: what?
0: With Imagine
5: what?
0: Dragons? And then Jid does like such a flawless execution of his verse. Wait,
5: I've never
0: what?
5: Seen that. No, that's crazy.
0: Okay, no, he does such a what flawless execution.
5: Watch
0: of
5: that on break. That's
0: and
5: great.
0: Then Dan Reynolds, Mormons, by the way.
4: They're
0: shout
4: all
0: out, Landon,
4: Mormons.
5: Why am
4: they're
5: I Mormon?
4: Landon, are you Mormon?
5: No, I am not Mormon. This is just.
4: You look like you could
5: this
4: be.
5: This is the conspiracy. Ouch. I'm just blonde and white.
4: I get a lot of Mormon allegations. I'm allowed to say that.
5: Is there a lot? Are there Mormons in Mexico?
4: Oh, so many. I live in a
5: actually?
4: Mormon neighborhood.
5: Oh, seriously.
4: Yeah.
0: And I just want everyone to know that this is WKCR 89.9 HD New York FM HD.
4: Yes. What are
0: okay.
4: we listening to?
0: So So, okay, let me just do my songs. And then we can start, we can talk about the conspiracies after that. But I am going to do Bad Bitch For Ya by Glorilla and Boston Richie.
2: Incredible.
0: And then Shoes by Lil Wayne. Country Shit by Big Crit and Ludacris and Bun B. I played this song so many times last semester. I love this song. I love Big Crit. I love Ludacris. So I thought that would be a nice little intro. And then Lil Homies by Tupac. And then Ghost by Armani White and Samarison. I love her.
2: You love her.
0: I've talked about that.
2: You played her last week.
0: That's my celebrity crush. Like, and they almost had her on NFU, or they might have her on NFU.
5: You're kidding.
2: Are you and serious?
5: I gasped. Shout out Emin and Grant.
0: And I gasped, and I said, oh my God, I'm going to be there. And if I saw her in person, I would just melt into the ground. So, love you, Samarison. Mm. So, yeah, let's listen to my songs.
2: Love it.

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I be dressing like a thousand hours. Whatever bitches think they be on, I be on it times a thousand.

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0: Turn on the lights.
1: Bitch, I flow. And when I leave, she feelin' my ghost. It's shorty black, but she feelin' my post. I keep a Glock tucked.

0: tous.
1: Okay, we're still working on the transitions, guys, but I promise it will get better. And Perry, if you're listening to this, turn it off right now and don't listen more because you're going to start crying.
2: I haven't gotten a text from the old offbeat group chat yet. They got to get on that. So if they're listening, start texting so we know.
1: Don't start texting and don't listen.
2: Mention only Asha by name.
1: Okay, so those were my five songs, and I realized that I also have to tell everyone my favorite conspiracy theory. I put in Bad Bitch For You by Glorilla and Boston Richie, Shoes by Lil Wayne. I truly believe that Lil Wayne should have done the Super Bowl performance instead of Kendrick Lamar.
2: Yeah.
1: When I saw that Kendrick, and people want to say, Kendrick was so big that year, Kendrick had the, whole beef with Drake. Off beef next week. Kendrick had the whole beef with Drake and he blew up that year, da da da. But it's Lil Wayne, that's his hometown.
2: Yeah,
1: that's his home country, bitch.
3: Sidebar? Well, not really sidebar. But he's so unreliable. He can't show up to
1: Lil
3: his
1: Wayne.
3: Own show. Like, he can't book him for the Super Bowl.
1: Wait, but he wanted this so bad.
3: Yeah, but he's doing a tour with 2 Chainz right now and he keeps just missing the shows, which he can do because there's someone else there.
1: I feel okay, agreed, and also, I realize that he's really, not at his peak anymore, so, maybe it wouldn't have been the same thing, but I feel like he wanted it so bad that he made, an Instagram post after Kendrick was announced being, I'm so sad about this, that, I feel like he would have showed up. I feel like he would have done it and tried his best.
3: But they just can't risk booking him. Imagine, the risk factor.
1: Or even, I just feel like he should have come out at some point. Kendrick could have had him come out at the very least. But, I just, it's such a missed opportunity to me. And if he doesn't, he's never going to get the opportunity to do it again. But, even if he did it, this year, it just wouldn't be the same because it's not in, New Orleans.
3: True.
1: So, and then we had Country Shit by Big Crit, Ludacris, and Bumby. And then we had Lil Homies by Tupac, Off Beef Next Week. Everyone get prepared, get hyped. And then we had Ghost by Armani White and Samarison. I realized that he's the same guy that sang Billie Eilish. Well, me and Landon were talking about he's the same guy that sang Billie Eilish. And then I was that's low-key the same format. It's it's low-key the same exact format in that song. So we just listened to it for Samara, but yeah. Okay. Oh, and then my conspiracy theory. I have been seeing so many videos on my For You page about how, the government, this one is old, but, the government, creates clouds and shit. And then apparently, copper can, drive the clouds away. So now people have started planting, copper in their backyards and in their gardens and stuff. And they're like, the clouds don't go over my house anymore.
2: Oh, my God.
1: Because the clouds is apparently, surveillance on them.
2: So that sounds like some shit I'd see back home on Facebook being reposted.
1: But it's low-key worry about the flock cameras, don't worry about the clouds.
2: Yeah, it's get your head out of the literally head out of the clouds, focus on what's going on around you.
1: So yeah, I would say that's my conspiracy theory of the moment. Okay, Julia, talk to us, girl.
4: Alright, hi, I'm Julia.
1: Queen of niche, by the way.
4: Wait, I wouldn't even say that. I don't think... Can you not hear me? Oh, sorry. I was trying to, come from the side. I would say, no, underground. You can't even hear me. I'm so, Anyways.
1: She's so deep underground that you... Yeah.
4: Exactly. That's why the voice is, echoing. I wouldn't even say that it's, particularly niche. I feel like I just listen to, very online things. That might be, that might be the genre that I'm going for here. But I listen to a lot of hyper pop rap, Digicore, Daria Core. God, I love Jane Remover. I was just thinking about her today. Wait, I not to be crazy, I almost tried changing my name to Jane over the summer.

0: I really thought it would, like, super. I'm not even joking. I had started, like, test running that at home, but it was too embarrassing to, like, salt. Wait, but Jane would be such a good name for me. But I couldn't, like,
1: But think about that. You became Jane Remover because you weren't Jane. Ooh. Whoa.
0: Wait, that's actually, like, the nicest thing you could have said to me.
2: Oh, shit.
0: Wow. Wait, thank you. I actually feel like I've really accomplished that. Wow. I feel like I really understand her music now. I get it. But yeah, honestly, anything. So I have prepared for us No Stylist by Destroy Lonely, which might be the best song of all time. Stars by Matt Proxy off of Trojan Horse, which was my favorite album this summer. The song's a little bit abrasive, I'm not gonna lie. Speed Demon by Lucy Bedrock, who is coming out with a Catholic-themed album tomorrow. I need everyone to get so excited for this. It's gonna be album of the year. Fake Mink, Night Blooming Jasmine.
3: Fake Mink.
0: Wait, I thought you didn't listen to Fake Mink anymore. I need to say, I boycotted him because I was so devastated about the Bacchanal. But
3: you were devastated?
0: He was my top artist on Spotify.
3: I hate that man.
0: Ooh. Stop.
3: Wait, I was so embarrassed. I was so embarrassed by him not being there because this guy's Punjabi, first of all.
4: Yes. Mm-hmm.
3: Wait, are you Punjabi?
4: Yes. No, I'm Haryanvi, but like everyone loves him together.
3: Okay.
4: So it's like whatever. But anyways, it was so embarrassing because I told like my whole dancing, I was like, I'm so excited. Like, I don't even really like his music that much. I just love, he's just so cute. Like, if you look at his Instagram, he's posed up in a corner like, oh.
0: No, literally.
4: Like, it's just like,
3: wait.
4: Yeah.
3: You want to know who
4: I want to be fleshy of him.
3: I think that 21 Savage looks so like, I just look at him, I'm like, what, like, he's such a good kid. And then it's like,
0: it's the British.
3: And then I like, and then you hear his songs, he's like, I'm gonna shoot everybody in Atlanta. And it's like, damn, like, he, maybe he's, and then it's like, he has like, what, like 15 kids? He has like 8 kids or some shit. And I was like, oh my god, he's not as good of a kid as I thought he was. I was like, shit. Yeah, okay, continue.
4: Oh, I was just so, I was telling everybody, I was like, everyone was like, oh, who's Fake Mink? And I was like, I was on his side, I was not on the Fake Mink wagon, I was driving the Fake Mink, whoa, a lot of words. Anyways, I was so excited, and then, like, he dropped out, and I was like, oh my god, this is the most embarrassing thing that's ever happened to me personally, like, that's so terrible. So after that, I was so angry, I couldn't listen to his
3: music. And the one lesson that we learned from that is that British people will always let you down.
4: Mm.
2: Topical.
3: Yeah.
4: I don't know if you guys are going to be able to agree with this, but you know who else always let you down? A Punjabi man.
3: Ooh!
4: I'm listening for the
3: on that.
4: In the room. I'm
3: Ooh,
4: looking.
3: And speak my on that.
2: My best friend's a Punjabi man.
4: Oh.
3: Red flag on you.
2: What?
4: Okay, sorry. Let's get back to Julia.
0: Oh, sorry. Mink. Well, yeah, Fake Mink. Well, I actually also started listening to him again because I saw this video of him singing Time After Time by Cyndi Lauper on stage, and it was so endearing. I'm telling you guys, it was so awkward, it was so like, it was cutesy. I was like, oh my gosh, he's only 20. It's not his fault. Yeah, and then I have I Love Lesbians in parentheses Hot by Space Ghost Perp. I actually really like this song.
3: Okay, wait, sorry, I just had like a thought, but I don't even know. Nothing. Guys, continue on. No, I just, you know the one, it's like, what's a pesbian? Can we talk about that?
0: That's such a good bar. I get it. I get what he's saying. I understand.
4: Wait,
0: it.
4: Elaborate on this.
5: She turned pesbian.
3: Yeah. And it's low-key, like, I still haven't decoded what pesbian means. And I think that's magic. Let's honestly, like, keep them on their toes, I guess. Like.
2: It's been stupefying the nation for, like, 3 years.
3: Yeah. Okay. Okay, Julia, and your conspiracy theory?
0: Oh, Burt's Bees chapstick makes your lips drier.
3: Ooh, I actually believe this too.
0: Mm-hmm. Aquaphor, like, if you put on, like, chapstick, like, it'll dry out your lips. Aquaphor, like,
3: I think
0: you can tell there's a difference.
3: I think Aquaphor is the only thing that's actually good for your lips.
0: Yeah.
3: Like, I refuse to put anything else on.
0: Really?
3: And I have my
0: Aquaphor. Do you have the tube?
3: I have it in my pocket right now. I have this one.
0: I need to get one of those. But I just have the tube of it, and it's melted, so it just makes my lips feel, like, really greasy.
3: Okay, my tube, I also have, like, I have 3 different sizes. I call them my Aquaphor family. I have, like, the baby, the, like mini one, and then, like, the big one. Literally nesting dolls. And then all of them melted, and I was like, I'm so done with this, so now I have the stick.
0: Wait, I'll have to get the chapstick. It's wise.
3: Okay. Let's listen to your songs.

girlfriend, you can't see a girlfriend to check on you. Every time I call you, they never answer my phone. But I'm just calling to check on you, but I'm alright. Take care. Bye.

0: father so proud as third of May. Now the center in the beat is 6-8. I'm on my roll of the shit in February. Living my dream, I'm free mentally. Smoking weed cause it's a brand new day. I'll never ever give it back to him, just give it a platform. Man, you just ask him, when these bitches just assume I'ma leave like a nasty bathroom.
1: Since the back of the classroom, I was tired that we're scamming just to get a studio room. I never fucked him up so bad, he only talk about what we did to the dude.
0: My bag is big, my pants are loose, get so much different, big news. Resident riddle too
1: sick on my pen today. And my bones are subliminal messages in my music.
0: Smoke a blunt and fade away, it's too therapeutic.

0: Okay, we are back. That was That was No Silas by Destroy Lonely, Stars by Matt Proxy's Demon by Lucy Bedrock, Night Blooming Jasmine by Fake Mink. You're so right, girl. By Fake Mink, Boo, and then I Love Lesbians Hot by Space Ghost Perp.
1: Classic.
0: So, yeah. It was very Mario Kart to me. I said it to you. I appreciate it. I love a Mario Kart moment.
2: Wait, all the best songs are Mario Kart. Like, wait, video game samples and songs are low-key fire. I was thinking about that. I listened to the Playboy Cardi song, Cancun, or whatever. The one that has, like, the Sega opening in it.
0: Okay,
2: like,
0: yes.
2: I really like it.
0: Honestly, I feel like when I'm studying, like, video game music low-key helps you focus.
2: Wait, like the speedy one, right?
0: Yes. Yeah. So I get it. And I get the, like, sensory of it all. Yeah.
2: It's like noises, man.
0: Yeah.
2: As much as possible.
1: Was that the foosball soundtrack yesterday? Video game music?
2: Oh, it was. Clara was looking for the Wii U sword fight music. I don't know.
1: Oh, of course she was.
2: Is there a sword fight on the Wii U? Am I crazy? Oh, I'm crazy.
1: But she never landed on the correct music.
2: No, she never found what she was looking for. And then she lost, so.
0: Why does this sound like a tragic story?
1: The hero's journey.
2: It was a little bit tragic. They were dominating so much, then they lost to, like, low-key, inferiorly skilled foosball players. And then Clara started tweeting, or splajomping crazy, like, foosball is all about luck, and I just had bad luck.
0: I saw on my For You page recently, like, the speed cubing finals. It's just little kids doing Rubik's Cubes.
1: It's so cute.
0: And it was Yihang versus some other
2: names.
0: Like little it was like
2: what,
0: some
2: like 12
0: like, wait and they were like 8 years old and it was so serious.
1: Bro, I'm doing for Yifeng, bro.
0: It was so serious.
1: That's my pick.
0: They had like towels to like a Rubik's Cube
3: no.
0: kid?
3: Yeah. Deep Asha
0: Warlock.
3: Like, you know, in your elementary school, there's like 20 million Rubik's Cubes.
4: Oh, man.
3: Yeah, you know, there was one kid like that who was like a Rubik's Cube dealer. Like, he would lend out his Rubik's Cubes, and then if you gave him like a shitty Rubik's Cube that you had, he would take it to his house, and okay, this is, I don't know if I can say this on air. I promise this is normal. He would lubricate the Rubik's Cube for you so that it would like move. It would move more easily, and then he would, like, give it back. Like, he was like, this is, like, a service that he offered for free. That was, like, his vibe. He was the Rubik's Cube kid.
2: This is, like, the second crazy Richard Montgomery story I've heard from you.
3: This was my elementary school, actually. This was Beverly Farms. Yeah, so shout out. What are we listening to?
1: Amazing, you asked.
0: Yes, Iris,
1: funny
0: do your
1: you
0: thing.
1: Asked. So it's my section now. And that's a fun fact about me. The first song actually comes from our amazing program director, Charlie King. He recommended Hoe Cakes by MF Doom. Sort of a classic offbeat pull. Our very theme song is Mad Lib. Yada, yada, yada. He knows what's up. He's like, you know, top dog. Him and the station manager, top dog at WKCR.
0: Charlie also does like a... samples, like a hip-hop samples. I know he's done, like, in the past, he's done, like, a show about hip-hop samples.
1: Yeah, he's very knowledgeable.
0: Yeah.
1: It's fun to get recs from him. But then
5: very tapped in my music history class. I have music history with him.
1: Oh, I bet.
5: Very tapped in.
1: Oh, I can imagine.
5: Yeah.
1: So that one is in honor of Charlie King, and then we're going to move on to my section. I have one extra song because I'm greedy. So we're starting off with Gabe Nandez and his track Poppy Seed, which is a very fun track I like. It has this R&B sample that's very gorgeous, you know, like in the chorus, it swells in the background as he raps. And Poppy Seed, it's a euphemism. I feel like it's pretty obvious what it's a euphemism for throughout the course of the track, which is opiates. And...
0: because naturally
1: opiates, poppies. What'd you say, Divya?
3: You know that Seinfeld episode where Elaine
1: which
3: is
1: one?
3: Not passing her drug test? She
1: yes, because she eats the poppy seed bagel, and so they
0: can
1: think she's high
0: that?
1: On opioids.
0: Can
1: I think this is
0: let
1: fake
0: me know.
1: News. Wait, fake news. I don't think, no, she wasn't high, but like, would her test come back that way? Okay, well then Lucinda says it's true, so therefore it is. And then after that song, we have Magnetizing by Handsome Boy Modeling School. They're this like West Coast producer duo that I really love. I heard about them both just online and from my friend's dad was a DJ in the 90s in LA and has all these classic underground hip hop records in his DJ, in his vinyl. He was a vinyl DJ, vinyl collection in his house. He lives right down the street from me. And one time we babysat for him, or dog sat, and we played this Handsome Boy Modeling School record, and I love it. Then we have Make Your Move by Hieroglyphics. They're a Bay Area collective. Awesome. Missa Dabalina's part of them. They're great. And the Del the Funky Homo Sapien. And then ASAP Freedom Williams by People Under the Stairs. Just a fun song. And then sort of a shift, this is more like Julia Core. We have Not That I'm Anywhere by Cities of Eve, which is just, he's just a great, like, very rooted in the internet underground rapper. And then Charlie Baltimore by Devin Hendricks. And does anyone in the room know who Devin Hendricks is?
5: Yes.
1: Yes. Hands raised, please answer.
5: Oh, I know he's a rapper, that's all I know.
1: But do you know who he is? Oh, Julia's raising her hand.
2: JPEG Mafia.
5: I definitely knew that too.
1: You know JPEG Mafia, but what you don't know is that he's also Devin Hendricks and Charlie Baltimore. Great song by him. I love the whole, like, underground rapper with multiple different different artists. Like, I think Julia and I earlier were talking about Jane Remover, who would not be exactly someone we would play on the show, but they also have multiple sort of names and different release names on Spotify, and it's super fun, just like how the mutable identity when you're online for different projects. So those are all my tracks. Take it away, Asha, starting with Hoe Cakes.
4: Okay, and quickly, actually, your conspiracy theory.
1: Oh, sorry, my conspiracy theory. So, fun fact about me, I have some conspiracy theorists in my family, and my sister and I made this joke. We were like, oh, the best way to deal with someone who's telling you conspiracy theory is to upstage their conspiracy theory. So if someone says, oh, the moon, like, moon landing was fake, you say, oh, the moon wasn't real. And we told this joke to a family member of mine, and he said, well, actually, it's been considered that the moon is actually an alien satellite circling the Earth. And reason you never see the dark side of the moon is because there is no backside of the moon, and it's where the engines are.
4: Have you watched Bugonia?
1: No, I haven't.
4: Because I feel like it's giving the same vibe.
1: Yeah, another one he has is that the Nazis were helped by aliens, which is weird because you think if you had an alien on your side, you might be able to win a war.
5: You just watched Indiana Jones, it sounds like.
1: Yeah, I don't know what's going on there. that is the question. Well, also, the Egyptians definitely didn't build the pyramids. That was also aliens.
4: Because
1: mainstream. A lot of aliens, a lot of moon aliens. Yeah, that's my conspiracy theory.
4: Wow, okay, so, like, I can see that aliens are, like, really occupying a part of his mind.
1: Yeah, he's just thinking about those little guys. Those little...
4: I really like this moon one.
1: Yeah, the moon one's great,
4: and
1: right?
4: I honestly, like, my thing is, I'm gonna start spreading rumors after this.
1: Yeah, the moon's not
4: real. I think
1: real.
4: My Alien the rumor satellite. That I want to spread the most is that the blue and white is, like, Israeli propaganda.
5: Oh my god.
1: Propaganda for what?
4: I don't know. I'm just gonna say that it's sponsored by Israel.
5: What would Chris say about this? This is crazy.
1: This is Chris Brown sacrilege.
5: Chris Brown sacrilege.
1: And Christopher Jordan Brown sacrilege.
5: He did not graduate for this. This is insane.
1: He did not managing edit the blue and white for this.
5: Get Chris on air right now from Vietnam.
1: He's gonna fly back tonight just to get you.
5: Yeah, I wouldn't even blame him.
4: And I just want to say that the board of trustees in Columbia University does not support this message.
1: That's true. They don't support most of our messages.
4: Yeah, but rumor that I'm really gonna go hard on.
1: Well, I don't think you should do that rumor because that negatively impacts me.
4: This is true.
1: And that's hateful. You could do that to so many other publications. You could do that to four.
4: Give me
1: four.
4: Another one.
5: We're gonna get another angry call. Oh lord.
1: Sundell's like, duh. Sundell's like, duh. Tell me something I don't know.
5: Yeah.
1: Yeah, that's what I think about that, Asha.
4: It might still happen. You might start hearing. You might start.
1: Don't
4: hear
1: do
4: whispering.
1: That. Don't do that. Don't do that, guys.
4: Okay. Just want everyone to know that this is WKCR 89.9 HD, what? New York, FM, HC, all of the things. Okay, let's just, okay, we're gonna just put the songs on.

that sounds great. Shorty girl's a trooper. No matter what I need her to do, she'd be like super. On his own throne, the boss like King Cooper. On the microphone, he flossed the ring. Super. Average MCs is like a TV blooper. MF Doom, he's like DB Cooper. Out with the moolah, I let her get her outfit. Just to cool her off, she said niggas ain't about shit. I wonder if she meant it, I doubt it. The way it be in her mouth, she can't live without it. And can't live with this, handle your business. Villainous, stay on a scandalous whole shit list. One pack of cookies, please, Mr. Hooper. It's fun smacking rookies, he is the super. Look like a black Wookiee when he let his beard grow. Weirdo, brown skin, it always kept his hair low. Rumors has it, it's a S-curl accident. Doom was always known to keep the best girls' backs bent. Some say it's the eyes, some say the accent. A lot of guys wonder where their stacks went. I call her thunder thighs with the fatty swoller. Only mess with high rollers, do what daddy told her. No matter the city, she with me to do the thang thang. Working the coochie hoopty,

turn beef to horse meat chalupa. 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Do for her, keep her in a new fur, so she looks sweet when she go to meet the super. Got the Buddha, get the Grenadiers, twist it, put it in the air, come here, kiss it. Listen here, Scooter, let her try to bag you when she's on the rag. Never let her fry the ragu, which will have you under some type of spell, crying Dagboo. Her name on your back in a tattoo, whether a bougie or a nerd hole street chick. You don't call a wife if you met her at the freak, Nick. You don't want her, don't waste her time, I'll dupe her. And be a father to your child like the he keep his hoes in check, sends him out to get glows from all frozen necks. Tell him take his clothes, leave him posing naked for real. Better yet, get him for the check off the record deal. Find out where he keep the tech and the blue steel. Make sure for extra rec, let him know how you feel. And while he's running down to All-Star Weekend to ball, I'm coming with the

0: Has the laser cannon been loaded?
1: Everything has been prepared as you ordered. But how did you get permission to return to New York, Master?
2: Through the efforts of a misguided fool.
3: It's free enterprise! And I'm not gonna let some blasted government bureaucrat tell me how to run my business!
4: But Doom
3: will be my guest on my private estate on Long Island! There's nothing you can do about it!
4: He's dangerous. I just hope you know what you're doing.
2: Don't I always?
3: Ah, there's Doom's jet! Right on time!
5: Why is it so cold down here?
6: The heat went out in the whole building.
7: Warming up out there on Long Island with Doom.
5: Doom? Here in New York?
6: Yes, Doom has an amazing new machine.
2: Get the President of the United States on the phone.
3: How long is all this going to take, Doom?
2: I would not advise you to repeat that error.
3: Sure. I don't

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Careful with the evidence, moving like Interpol. Speaking codes when I caught the Oxycontin and the code. I can't find the antidote, raising my

0: microphone. 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Can't leave it alone.
1: Microphone, strike it on with a microphone. Yeah, it's the type of shit you like to get with it.

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0: I love Doobies.
1: They're so smooth.
2: But I'm an artist. I can't write hit songs. But maybe you guys like what I have so far.

0: You want to be hurt that one time? That shot? Can you get that tight and stuff that I want?
1: I'm just going to be tight.
2: Okay, then I'm going to say, like,
0: he going to bust with a tight shot of you, right?
3: I love a lot of what hip hop is doing.

you know, from that point on, going to the bathroom, I look over the banister, there's a lot of energy. Always rhyming. I want you to dance. I want you to listen to me. So undefeated, never beat it, never cheated, but succeeded if I needed to believe the rhymes. All guaranteed. If I took the past and put it in present right now, party. And it's like, wow, we don't have anything else to talk about?

0: Okay, guys, that was, we had a long stretch of songs there. Long and daunting, guys. It was honestly like started to question things in the middle of that whole break.
1: What'd that mean?
0: Just yeah, started to like question time, question reality.
2: Oh.
0: No, and it's and I totally agree. No, and that's yeah. Nothing on Iris. Okay. We have Lucinda songs next. Yes. If you want to introduce yourself, tell us your conspiracy theory, tell us about the song.
2: I'm unaware of this conspiracy theory.
1: Oh, isn't it real?
0: Oh, yeah, you have to tell us your favorite conspiracy theory.
2: I don't know if I have one. Can I come back with one for my next time?
1: Yes.
2: Okay, well, I'm Lucinda. I've been here before.
0: Yes, and I just want to say shout out to Lucinda for putting like 30 songs on the playlist every single week. Or, sorry, in the stack of vinyls. I like really like Big Preach, Major Preach on that one.
1: I think the offbeat listeners know.
2: It's a secret.
0: But okay, talk to us.
2: Okay, so I only have 5 songs for us, and they are not very long, unlike perhaps the last person that went. So we're gonna be starting off with Killstreaks, Baby Keem. I have been obsessed with this song this summer. Gotten me out of a lot of bad moods, especially driving around in my car. Love it, love it. And then we have Life for a Life with IDK and Pusha T. Love the IDK album, and those who know that Pusha T is in fact my favorite. So gotta slide that one in there. I definitely think that will be my top listen to song of this year. And then we have kind of a strange poll. Rich Flex by Glaze, which if people were listening to the Underground episode that we did end of last semester, they might remember that one time me and Julia Ryan were having a little conversation about what our rapper names might be, and I picked Glaze. Don't remember how that came up, but I was like, wonder if anyone by this name already exists. I looked it up. It does. Fire song. Guys, I love this song so much. I listen to it all the time. My friend just texted me the other day a screenshot of her listening to it, and I was like, yes, my job is done. Ben Rothman complimented my song one time.
0: Okay,
2: so.
1: Girl, you've made it. That's incredible.
2: High praise.
1: Good for you.
2: And then we're going to do No Cap, Future Young Thug, classic. Yes. And then we're going to finish it off with Type of Way by Rich Homie Quan.
0: Perfect.
1: This is awesome.
0: Okay, I'm gonna keep the mic break short because we just went through things with the last batch of songs.
1: We're just like free Iris, bro. This is crazy.
0: No, and I love you. And I've done too much warfare on
2: I
0: you.
2: I literally said, Asha, can I play 7 songs or no? And she said,
1: yeah,
2: yes.
1: Yeah, definitely. No, honestly, yes, definitely. Yeah, definitely. That's exactly what it sounds
2: She's
1: like.
2: She's so fake. Okay, let's play the songs.
0: And I just wanna say, like, go, you can blame me. I partially blame Charlie for adding his song. Yeah. Yes, exactly. Scapegoat.
2: Goth beat.
0: Goth beat. Okay.

0: difference between the have and the have-nots. Push.
1: It don't shake, it don't shake. Everybody know we don't play. You don't shake, you don't shake.

0: Southside on the track, yeah.
1: Yeah.

0: Okay.
1: Asha.
0: We are back, peoples. We just listened to all of Lucinda's songs. Fire songs. So great songs.
1: She's always so tapped.
0: We listened to Killstreaks by Baby Keem, Don Tolliver, and Pink Panther S. We listened to Life for a Life by IDK and Pusha T. We listened to Rich Flex by Glaze. We listened to No Cap by Future and Young Thug. And then we ended it with Type of Way by Rich Homie Quan. And then up next, we have Landon, who is going to talk us through all of his song choices and his favorite conspiracy theory.
1: Yes. Oh, I'm so fucking excited for that.
0: Yes.
1: Okay.
0: And then before that, I just want to let the people know that you're listening to WKCR New York and WKCR HD.
1: Period.
0: Yes, Landon, talk to us.
1: Period. Yeah, certainly. So I also have six songs queued up.
0: Landon also thinks he's special.
1: What?
0: I'm joking.
1: Wait,
0: guys.
1: I
0: really signed off on letting everyone play.
1: Once again, this is solidarity with Iris and also taking advantage of Asha's goodwill, which she is not expressing on air right now, so let it be known. But up on my section of the show, I have Truck Loaded by Gucci Mane, which is, I think, a like just quintessential trap song. I just love Gucci Mane so much. It's got the most ridiculous ad-libs on here, and I really like.
0: I love a good ad-lib.
1: Stay long in the game. It's just like, I love when it like does not mix it well at all. So it's just like the most batshit crazy like thing.
2: Do you know the video of Lil Wayne being told like the list of top rappers?
1: Yes!
0: Gucci Mane, he's on there. Good for him.
1: Gucci Mane, he got on there. Honestly, I think he deserves to be on there, but that's my contention. Like, he honestly, like, if I can speak on it, like, introduced the trap genre, like subgenre, but honestly, or at least popularized it. So I think he's like, in terms of legacy, I think he's up there, for sure. Obviously, I could be wrong, but that's my belief. And then up next after that, I have.
0: I'm gonna say introduced to the trap genre is a little crazy.
1: No, he did. It was him and Jeezy like back in the day, because he's been around since like.
0: How 02. Old is he?
1: He's been around since like 02, 03, I think. He's old as hell. Well, not old as hell, but like he's been around for a bit. He's not new to the game. He's about it. He's been around, but yeah. And then I have 71 by Mike, and Mike is like. Probably my favorite hip-hop artist at the moment. His flow and his production is so insane and kind of reminds me a lot of, like, I don't know, it's just a crazy combination of things. Like, I'm hearing a lot of like a lot of trap stuff, but it's a great combination of like trap beat and as long as like melodic flow that you hear like more nowadays, and he's mastered that, I think. And then up next, going back to that trap, we have Trap or Die, fittingly, by Jeezy and Bun B. This song is just like, I bump this song so much, and I've been bumping it for the past like 4 months, and I'm like, it's always in the most like antithetical situations. Like, I'll be coming back from my cushiony midtown job back to campus just bumping Trap or Die, where it makes zero sense.
0: I love doing that.
1: Yes,
0: because why I was at like the Met looking through like the exhibit, and I'm sitting there thinking to myself, I'm listening to the craziest, I'm listening to like T-shirt by Migos, and I'm thinking to myself, like, if they knew I was listening to this while looking at their shit, they would have an aneurysm.
1: Well, honestly, I think they'd fuck with it so.
0: And I think that it's so beautiful.
1: Yeah, like, no, it's honestly, it's just like the most like. I just love listening to songs that are not my lifestyle at all.
0: Yes.
1: I've gathered. So, like, Trap or Die is, like, the number one thing. So, I'll be singing along. I'm like, I'm not about that at all. And then after this, we kind of go back in time a little bit. We have Find a Way by Tribe Called Quest. Honestly, one of my favorite Tribe songs. And they, like, it kind of goes more into, like, their melodic bag for sure. And I think just the showcases of talent on display in this song are so insane, especially by Q-Tip. Q-Tip's one of my favorite rappers ever. Well, actually, I think he's my favorite rapper ever, bar none. And, like, his verse on here is actually, like, etched into my brain. And then after that, we have Show Business, also by Tribe. Once again, just a crazy display of production skills, like, just the great personality that Tribe is known for in the distinction between their verses. And then we're going to switch coasts here, going to Lost by T-Dre, Deluxe, and Cali Lifestyle. I think this song is just absolutely fantastic, and it is not only just like a great part of the rap canon, but also just a fantastic representation of a like a rap subculture that's definitely like in the Chicano like subculture that's so that definitely should be praised a lot more because they've like their sound is so unique and added so much to like the SoCal sound that I think goes like unsung quite often. So yeah, and then my favorite conspiracy theory, I have it written down. I have I want to make sure I didn't forget it. I have one that's actually based in some sort of belief, and then one I saw when I was scrolling on Reels that I thought was just funny. Have you guys been seeing the shit where, like, everything has protein in it now? Okay.
0: Yes.
1: I saw this. Okay. So I was, when I was here over the summer, I went to go shop in Aldi in East Harlem, and I saw this shit called protein bread. And I literally stopped dead in my tracks, like, how the fuck is this, like, a marketed item? And how can anybody buy this shit? So now, after, like, going on a deep, deep, deep dive later that night, like, literally as soon as I got home, I was like, I need to find, like, what the fuck's going on right now. I think, have you guys seen Snowpiercer, the movie?
0: No.
1: Fuck, okay, let me talk about Snowpiercer. Snowpiercer is, like, a movie where they're on a train after the apocalypse happens, like, the whole world freezes over, and there's a crazy... No, it's like Chris Evans. Yeah, and Bong Joon-ho. He's the he's the director. But in there's a crazy plot twist about where their food source comes from. I think that the emergence of like protein sources and stuff that should not have protein in them is a combination of them preparing us for a time when there's like Big Brother, or the government is like preparing us for a time where we're not gonna have like actual sustainable protein sources, or they just want us to have like just like eat actual slop in preparation for food shortages.
3: Have you ever read the book Tender is the Flesh?
1: Yes.
3: Okay.
1: Yes.
3: So you know ball.
1: Yes.
3: Yeah.
1: And also,
3: where is the meat coming from?
1: Yeah, exactly. That's what I'm asking. Also,
0: can we talk about the beef actually?
1: Oh, what's the book by Upton Sinclair?
3: The Jungle.
1: The Jungle. Yeah. I'm also basing off that too. Where it's like, yeah.
3: And I Landon's thinking about meat all night.
1: Chill on me, gang. I was thinking about bread, but whatever. I'm gonna reclaim this conversation. I think that the protein source, like change switch up, is them preparing us for some kind of like food shortage. With Ozempic as well, I think that they're prepping us for like people getting addicted to that shit and like making us go to like alternative sources for protein.
0: I actually, do you guys know about the beef?
2: Off beef.
0: Next week, everyone get hype. Okay, but like, okay, so basically, because the local beef prices are so high right now, Trump is importing $300,000 of imported beef. And like, you're not supposed, don't eat the beef, guys.
1: No.
0: Only get local beef.
1: Every like 3 hours, I get a fucking thing on like, I get something from the New York Times where it's like 13,000 pounds of frozen vegetables have been recalled.
0: Okay, this is the other thing, is that like, just prepare, like, especially with, like...
1: Have you been seeing the memes where it's like, why are they making RFK look like the food they're recalling?
0: Yeah!
1: That shit is so fucking funny. Because they had one now where it was, I think it was ice cream. And it's literally, like, it's so fucking well thought out, the photo they chose, plus, like, the photo of the food they chose.
0: No, and it's like,
1: Divya, what's up?
3: This is my sister's friend that's in charge of these.
1: Are you fucking kidding? Celebrity, yes. Get her here!
0: What? Wait,
1: that's my celebrity. I fucking love her. That's awesome.
3: If you look
1: awesome.
3: Like the account that's posting, it's because she works for, like, a local news network, right?
1: Are
3: and
1: you
3: they've been posting this
1: that's
3: stuff.
1: Seriously.
3: She has
1: insane.
3: Like a full like Google Drive folder of like personal RFK photos. She doesn't Google
1: personal
3: search
1: RFK
3: this, okay?
1: Yeah, yeah.
3: She has her own set of photos that she like pulls from whatever the
1: from personal
3: recall
1: RFK photos
3: to like
1: yeah, yeah.
3: match the photo.
0: I love this.
3: It's real journalism, seriously.
0: Because it's genuinely, it's like 3,000 pounds of beets have been like recalled because they're infected with cholera. And then you look at the picture of RFK and his face is red. And it's so funny.
1: That's from the tapeworm, though. He's just like, he always has some shit going on with him, bro.
0: Have you seen the video of him like trying to capture a snake and it like bites him like 15 times?
1: He's so bad shit. It's ridiculous.
0: He's so crazy. But yeah, anyways, like, I'm thinking that like the vegetables. We're not gonna have vegetables anymore.
1: Or like protein. Yeah, honestly, it's coming. Prepare.
0: Yeah. So, and I'm on you. I'm with you on this.
1: Yeah,
0: one.
1: Yeah.
0: No, I'm with you
1: yeah,
0: on
1: yeah,
0: this
1: I,
0: one.
1: I got you. And then my second like half conspiracy, because I just thought it was funny, was it was a Twitter post where it said, "What's your hottest basketball take?" And someone responded, "The ball is alive and doesn't like being thrown around like that." And I thought that was very funny, and that's my second conspiracy theory. And yeah.
0: Okay. Thank you so much, Landon. Let us listen to your songs now. Let's do this.

North Face. 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I think niggas won't be missing on the fourth page. Born training, listen to a nigga with a dark say. 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

0: I know you ain't gonna let this shit go down like this, nigga. 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
1: Last time I checked, I was the man on these streets. They call me Residue, I leap, blow on these beats. 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

0: on the land. 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
1: Two blokes smashing deep in my city. 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

0: Okay, we are back. We just listened to all of Landon's songs. So,
1: okay, Iris is making 6-7 jokes right now.
2: In the big 26.
1: In the big 26.
3: Get her off. It was literally Lucinda. Like, it was not me. I'm getting so much flame.
2: Wait, Heike,
3: tonight.
2: Yeah, wait,
3: I'm getting
2: wait,
3: flamed,
2: wait,
3: like, wait,
1: crazy. Wait, I'm sorry.
3: No,
2: I'm being brainwashed. I'm so sorry, Iris.
3: I'm the enemy.
1: Wait, you. Okay, I'm sorry, girl. Lucinda was making 6-7
3: yeah,
1: jokes.
3: She started it. Yeah. Anyways, so I think we should maybe take the focus off of me, who did
2: wait,
3: nothing.
2: We should apologize.
3: We
2: Divya. Should all apologize
3: wait,
2: to Iris.
1: And
2: first,
1: group
2: Heike,
1: apology
3: who
1: to
3: has
1: Iris.
3: Awesome
2: wait,
3: songs.
2: Everybody, wait, Asha, yeah,
3: okay,
2: three,
3: sorry.
2: Two, one.
1: Sorry, Iris. Your songs were
3: not
1: great.
3: Sorry, Iris.
2: What?
3: That's the problem. So I don't
2: want. Get
3: to,
2: out!
3: I don't want to hear any of this, and I think Divya should talk about her cool songs.
2: True.
1: Yeah.
3: I'm tired of you people.
1: Okay, wait. Before Divya talks about her cool songs, we were just gonna say. That we just listened to Truck Loaded by Gucci Mane.
2: Yes,
1: 71 by Mike and Tony Seltzer. Trap or Die by Jeezy and Bumby. Great song. Immaculate song. 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And now, let us turn to Divya.
4: Yay.
1: Lead us.
4: Okay, guys, it's kind of all over the place. I don't listen to, like, a crazy amount of American hip-hop that isn't like mega mainstream, so I'm like leaning into my niche right now. I'm gonna be like kind of all over the place, but I tried to
1: wait and genuinely like put us on the international wave, like, because I'm right after you, girl. Like,
2: we need more of it.
1: Yeah, like the internet, my international
4: okay,
1: stuff is gonna come right after your shit.
4: Okay,
1: so, like,
4: beautiful. Okay, so we're starting with Gariam Ganan, which is like Malayalam rap.
1: Yes! Wait, shout out Kerala!
4: Yes!
1: Guys, I'm Malu, guys! I'm half Malu!
4: Oh,
1: and shout out to my people, and shout out to South India, and like lowest, like, what is it, like, mother, like, childbirth mortality rate and
4: yeah,
1: throughout
4: Kerala's
1: the whole
4: super,
1: country.
4: And like super high literacy rates.
1: Super
4: like
1: high
4: that.
1: Literacy
4: also
1: rates.
4: Communist, shout out Kerala.
1: Yes, guys, and we love Kerala, and we love South India, and we love South India more than North India, and I'm half North Indian. Ooh, we just got like a huge like gasp in the crowd. But, and I'm, let me talk my shit because really, like, South Indian food is better than North Indian food. Oh. Like, yeah.
4: Okay, I'm not gonna comment on that. So we're starting with Gariam Ganan. That's Nazeeb Bulu and Joker 390.

0: I don't know how else to like put it all together. Okay, the next one is Ramadan. This is like a bunch of artists together. It's like a collective. I think they're mostly like Palestinian rappers. We have, okay, Shabdeed is on this song. Oh my God, guys, his music is so good. I love his music. I love listening to his music. He just put out this Saint Laurent diss track, so stay tuned for that on Off Beat. But it's like, it's a little crazy. It's really interesting. I'll talk about it next week. But yeah, Ramadan, so, so good. I think it samples a Feiruz song, and it's like a children's chorus singing it. So good. Then we have Khobase by Leila Fada. I love Leila Fada. There's actually not a lot of like Arabic women rappers that are pretty mainstream. She's one of them. She's an Egyptian rapper. I love her. I saw this like Rolling Stone interview of hers, and they were like, who are you making music for? And she first of all said myself, which like, yeah. But then she was like talking about, you know, Arabic is like a gendered language. So she was seeing all these like young Egyptian girls that were like singing along to rap songs, but they like had to sing to like the male version of the verbs because there just weren't songs that were put out by like women rappers in Arabic. So like woke, but also music is just like really,
1: I just
0: really,
1: want to really say
0: good.
1: Like you played this song last year. Mm-hmm. I forget like which offbeat it was, but I've been listening to it ever since. I put my sister onto it. God. Yeah, like, and
0: it's,
1: I fuck
0: good,
1: with,
0: right?
1: The song heavy.
0: It's so good.
1: Yeah,
0: I love her music. Next is Muchacha, Tokicha, and La Masto.
1: Ah, Tokicha!
0: My queen. No, enough said, right? And then lastly, okay, this actually, I was thinking about this. This might be like the first rap song that I like consciously independently listened to, and it's B Flomix.
1: Sticks up when I step in the party. When I feel in my body.
0: I'm ready to like unlock the lyrics that I know are like still deep, like ingrained.
1: I have Flo Milli songs.
0: My brain.
1: I listen to Flo Milli like every day in middle school. Mm-hmm. Last week I played Not Friendly. I know every word to that song. I love Flo Milli. Shout out Alabama. Like, my sister's boyfriend is from Alabama. Shout out Alabama. Not shout out to Matt though. Matt, if you're listening to this, like, not shout out to Matt, but
0: shout out Flo Milli.
1: But shout out Flo Milli.
2: Wait, in the realm of shout outs, I just want to shout out my friend who texted me 6-7 in the midst of all the 6-7 jokes. So
1: wait, and also in the midst of shout outs, I just want to say shout out to my dad. He just had surgery.
0: Oh my god.
1: Surgery diva.
3: Yeah.
1: And yeah, so. And he wanted me to play. Okay, do you guys know the song? And it's like, "Ya boom boom bring life."
0: Yes,
1: boom, boom,
0: I do know.
1: And when he got out of surgery, he was like all drugged up, and he was singing it.
3: He
1: with
3: was
1: me.
3: So good for
1: and
3: him,
1: he was
3: bro.
1: Like,
3: that's
1: and he
3: fucking
1: was like,
3: sweet.
1: And he was like, play it on offbeat, play it on offbeat. And I was like, so I can't play it on offbeat, but like, trust, like, it will
3: wait.
1: Be getting a shout out.
3: You can definitely play it on offbeat.
1: And that might be the last song we listen to.
3: That's like a 4:30 track. I think,
1: yeah. Wait. So. Okay. It's gonna go in there.
3: Yeah. It's like, look, you play that. That's
0: for your dad.
3: Within reason.
1: For my dad.
3: Yeah,
1: for my dad. Yeah. But, okay, let's do it. I'm so excited for these songs.
0: Oh, and I'm Vivia. These are my songs.
1: Yes. Oh, and Conspiracy Theory.
0: Oh, shit. Well, okay, I had one that I really liked, and then Charlie King, like, destroyed it and then, like, spit on it and salted the earth in a terrible way.
1: And he's not here, so you can tell
3: anymore.
1: It to us.
0: Okay,
1: and
0: so
1: I'm going to believe it.
0: Thank you. I'm going to tell it in the lying way that I believed it. There's, like, you know, there's so many theories about the JFK assassination. My favorite one is the Umbrella Man. Where, like, okay, how I heard it, this is what Charlie King said. It was like, he was like, that didn't happen. But, like,
3: what does he know?
0: Thank you. When I was watching, when
3: Music
0: I watched
3: man.
0: The BuzzFeed Unsolved video, you know, whatever, there's, like, a video of, like, this man that, like, at the moment that JFK gets shot, he's, like, closing his umbrella.
3: Yes.
0: So there's a theory that there's, like, his
3: no,
0: umbrella
3: I'm...
0: was, like, a gun. There's, like, a bullet that shot out of the top of his umbrella and killed JFK. So that's, like, it's just something I like to think about sometimes. That's my favorite conspiracy
3: theory. We had a, when I was in third grade, oh no, sorry, fifth grade, we had a JFK assassination. JFK assassination theory project for one, like, I was in the Talented and Gifted program when I was in fifth grade, and we had
1: flex on us.
3: In fifth grade, the only year, mind you, but we had a project that year where we watched the, what's it called, like the film where we watch him get shot. You know what I'm talking about?
0: The assassination film?
3: Yeah,
1: what?
3: But it has like a specific name. It's like the Zapruder film or something like that. Something like that. I don't know. But it starts with a Z. But we watched that at the ripe age of like 9 and 10 in my class. And we had to come up with like a project where we had to theorize on it. And my exact theory was the Umbrella Man. Like,
0: so
3: back
0: this
3: then.
0: I feel like this is where you were getting like your love for conspiracy theories.
3: High key,
0: actually, like,
3: yeah.
0: Taught that to
3: no, it was so insane. Like, looking back on it.

0: because it was so cool. The mom was like, holy shit, we're like cracking cases that were like unknown like previously. And like looking back on it now in this year, it's like, what the fuck were they having us do? Because they were having 10-year-olds look at like assassination footage, because they were showing like the actual, like the moment he got shot in the back of his head. It was high-key crazy. Yeah, bro, it was nuts. Yeah. She like throws herself over.
1: Wait,
0: like,
1: honestly, I have
0: it was crazy.
1: One more thing to say. I'm so sorry. Okay, this just reminded me. It's about me because it's my conspiracy theory. Okay, this is what I remembered. Is that I actually had to do a project on conspiracy theories in APUSH when I was in high school.
2: What?
1: And I did mine on the Freemasons.
0: Yes.
1: My dad is a Freemason, guys.
0: What?
1: And he has a briefcase that he keeps in his office, and it has like a lock on it. And there's all this shit in there, and there's like a handbook, and he let me touch some of it, but some of it he was like, you can't touch that. And there was like weird stuff all over, and there was like this apron. It's like a sheepskin apron that he's supposed to be buried in, which, by the way, we're Hindu, so he's gonna be cremated, so I don't really know what the deal is.
0: They're gonna burn the sheepskin.
1: Kind of a waste, I guess. I don't, yeah, so just wanted to put that out there. Like, that actually is my favorite conspiracy theory. They kidnapped a man in like the 1800s. We still don't know where he went. He was supposed to publish like an expose on them.
0: That should just happen then. That's crazy.
2: Okay, let us listen to all of the music. Yes, okay, bye.

0: Okay, we just, oh wait. We just listened to a bunch of great songs, you know, like international vibe. And I said that I was gonna go into my international songs, and I low-key lied about that. Sorry, but we listened to, can you say the names of the songs, please? Because I know I'm gonna mess it up.
1: We started with Gardium Gunnan, then we had Ramadan, and then it was. Sorry, I actually don't have it in front of me, so that was Off the Dome, and now I'm lost.
0: And these are the two songs that I need you to say. It's the, okay, wait, it's the Lela Fada
1: Lele,
0: song.
1: that's Hobes.
0: Yes, and then,
1: Hobasa?
0: yes, and then Muchacha by Toquicha y Lamas
1: Sí.
0: Doll. I listen to like a ton of reggaeton, a ton of Spanish. That's how I learned how to speak Spanish, is through reggaeton, through like, and like now because of all of that and all of the shit that I listen to was like Puerto Rican and Dominican. I speak very Caribbean Spanish because of it. But whenever I see Toquicha, I get excited. So,
1: I love her.
0: and then we listened to Be Flow Mix by Flo Milli, and then I put in a couple of my songs. Next, we have Fight Night by Migos. I love Migos. I text my sister honestly once a week being like, I love Migos so much. So that we have, and I'm very excited about that. And then I hate British people. I love UK drill. I love the UK rappers really bad, and I hate that I love myself. But last semester, when I hosted my offbeat, I did, my theme was multicultural London English, which I think just really like, I listened to all of the like dance hall, like all of the Jamaican shit. I listened to all of the like French African shit. Yeah, so unfortunately, I love all of the influences that happen in UK drill, and I really do think that like the UK rappers have it going on. So we have 10 by Central Cee and Skepta after Fight Night, and then we have Bodies by Offset, Jid, and Drowning Pool, who famously did the first Bodies, and they're the ones that are like, let the bodies hit the floor, let the bodies, ah, yeah. So I just love how they were able to mix both genres so like flawlessly in this song. I prefer this one to like both of the original body, like the Drowning Pool Bodies and the Jid and Offset Bodies. I think that this mix is so like Rico Nasty of them. But yeah, it's just, it really like scratches such an itch in my brain. So we have that, and then we have Yeah Right by Vince Staples, which Julia contributed. So thank you, Julia. I was literally listening to Shine Coltrane today. I was listening to Stolen Youth by Vince Staples and Mac Miller today. Larry Fisherman, who is Mac Miller today. So love you, Vince. I haven't watched your show yet, but trust like it will happen soon. So we have Yeah Right, and then we have Nostalgia, because every verse is a brick. Like, yeah, so let's do it.

done it again. 10:30, just made me a 10, they ain't got out of bed. Hand thing there, but I ran out of lead. One cool mate, broski, blam out your head. 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They got more money than sense. 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

0: letters. 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All about the effort, I'm putting in legwork. Early in the morning, count money till my head hurt. Niggas being funny, we could put them in a red shirt. Five in your chest, now your Ant-Man Edwards. Live in the red, live in the flesh. I manifest, every dollar sign I could collect. I could look in the face of a threat, but never sweat. You sweet, get out of streets when niggas doing a sweep. That's why I rise, I'm bringing the switch, so Swiss seats. Mob ties, they coming with keys, these Swiss beats. Cops firing and niggas is ratting and eating cheese. Another day on the east, make them fall to the knees. And
1: let the body sit the floor. Let the body sit the floor. Let the body sit the floor. Let the body sit the floor. Let the body sit the floor. Let the body sit the floor. Let the body sit the floor. Let the body sit the floor.
2: Boy, yeah, right, yeah, right, yeah, right.
3: Boy, yeah, right, yeah, right, yeah, right.
2: Boy, yeah, right, yeah, right, yeah, right.
3: Boy, yeah.

Got your hair right, boy, you're right. Boy, you're right, you're right, you're right.

0: High five. Bye bye.
1: Boy, yeah, right, yeah, right, yeah, right.
2: Boy, yeah, right, yeah, right, yeah, right.
1: Boy, yeah, right, yeah, right, yeah, right.

0: They must be on the disco.
1: Okay, and that was, well, let us take a minute to put on some music in the background, actually. Okay, and that was some great songs. We have Fight Night by Migos.
2: Yay!
1: We had 10 by Central Cee and Skepta. I know that the people, like, I know that there's more niche UK artists. I listen to the more niche UK artists. I don't care. I love Central Cee. I love some of Central Cee's songs. I love all of the Central Cee song with Dave. I love Skepta.
2: I love Skepta.
1: And low-key, like, that man is fine, too. Skepta's fine.
2: I don't know what he looks like.
3: Wait, let me see.
1: He's low-key fine. And he's like 40 and he's still fine.
3: Wait, you're so right.
2: Okay, I'm gonna
1: check.
3: Wait, he's actually like
2: I literally can't see the
1: heart. Wait, yeah, guys.
3: He's like model. He's like symmetrical.
1: Okay. He's so symmetrical. And he likes fashion and shit too, so he's stylish.
4: He's so handsome.
1: Yeah. So yeah, we listened to 10 with Central Cee and Skepta. We listened to Bodies by Offset Jid and Drowning Pool. Mm. We listened to the remix because that's my favorite version. And then we listened to Yeah Right by Vince Staples. Kendrick was on there, produced by Sophie. I think Kuska is also on there. Great song.
2: And then
1: we listened to Nostalgia by Kendrick and Pusha T.
2: Incredible.
1: Yes. Lucinda, tell us your thoughts.
2: Thoughts and emotions are that I love that song. I adore it. I think the Kendrick verse is so good. You want to see a dead body is an amazing way to start a verse.
1: Incredible. And the way that he says it, too. He's like, you want to see a dead body.
2: Very menacing. Yeah. And just another reminder, Off Beef.
1: Yes. Yes.
2: Yes.
1: That's going to be an exciting one.
2: Yeah. So tune in for that. We might each have a little specialization situation.
1: I think that we're all going to pick our favorite beef, and then we can all talk about our favorite beefs.
2: I'm stealing the Push Drake beef.
1: Yes, because that's honestly such a great full. And Kendrick tried to do it again with the revealing a kid thing, and it didn't work the same.
2: Yeah, but save that story for next time.
1: Yes.
2: Next, we're going to be getting into some of my songs. So we're going to start off with T-Shirt, which I was basically just super inspired by Asha's Fight Night, and I wanted a Migos song with a couple more ad-libs. I'm in a really ad-libby mood right now.
1: And they have such great, I don't know if you've seen their Carpool Karaoke, and it's just like, mama!
2: Yeah. The interview where Takeoff is, only doing
1: ad-libs.
2: It's so funny.
1: It's so good.
2: can someone let Francesca in? And what is next?
1: Okay, then after T-Shirt, we have If You Know, You Know.
2: This is probably one of my favorite songs of all time. If I had to pick, a perfect song, this would be really, really up there.
1: Okay.
2: I wholeheartedly believe that this song is so good from start to finish. And then what's next?
1: And then after that, we have Hate Being Sober.
2: So Ash and I have both been in a very Chief Keef-centered mood recently. I discovered this summer that I have Chief Keef on vinyl, and so I spent my whole summer listening to Finally Rich on vinyl, which was really exciting for me.
1: Yes, of course.
2: And I love this song, and especially, kind of randomly, I love the 50 verse on this song. I think it's so good, so catchy, and I'm not a huge 50 fan, not for, not against. I just don't listen to him all that often, but I love his verse. And then what's next? Can't Nobody?
1: Yes.
2: Okay, so this, I am a diehard Lil Wayne fan, and this was the song that I was like, oh, he's back. This was the recent song that I was like, oh, he can still do this. He hasn't gone completely batshit crazy.
1: Yes.
2: And then he put out this song and then has not put out anything good since, which is rough. But it is a great song. And first time I heard it, it was one of those mind-blown situations where I was like, oh, yes. And then last, I think we have
1: also,
2: Superstar.
1: I think also he made it as a response to being named in the top 50 greatest rappers of all time. Such a great response to being in there too. Yeah.
2: I don't have the fact check for this right now, but I think this is one of the first songs that DMX posthumously was approved to be a credited sample on, which is interesting.
1: I would also just like to start spreading the rumor that Lil Wayne did it with a K in order to shout out Kant, like the philosopher. Right. So that's my little rumor.
2: Okay.
1: Yeah.
2: A lot of rumors from you tonight.
1: Yes, and I love a little rumor.
2: And then I think we're going to finish up my songs with Superstar, which love Lauryn Hill. Cherish her deeply.
1: Okay. And I love how... Okay, let's do it, guys. Let's listen to all of these great songs. Thank you, Lucinda.

0: And you are listening to WKCR New York and WKCR HD. And okay, let's get back to the music.
1: Pulling up in that new toy, the wrist on that boy, rock star like Pink Floyd. Waving at rude boy, I'm waving at you, boy. Ran off on the plug too, like True Goy. Imagine me, dude, boy. You could never do what I do, boy. Still ducking shit that I did, boy. Niggas in Paris for a hit, boy. These ain't the same type of hits, boy. Shit can get litter than lit, boy. You don't take these type of risks, boy. Cause this boy been throwing that D like Rich Boy. You miss, boy. Your numbers don't add up on the blow. That was 10 years ago. If you know, you know. Yeah. If you know, you know.

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Yo, couldn't nobody fuck with me then, couldn't nobody fuck with me now, yo. 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

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I'm just Weezy, we on my

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0: Okay, we just listened to a bunch of songs. We listened to. Can you guys hear me? Yeah, okay. Everyone can hear me. That's great. We listened to. We listened to T-Shirt by Migos. We listened to If You Know, You Know by Pusha T. We listened to Hate Being Sober by Chief Keef and 50 Cent and Wiz Khalifa. We listened to Can't Nobody by Lil Wayne, DMX, great song. And then we listened to Superstar by Lauryn Hill. Next, we are going to listen to Grindin' by Clips, 06 Wayne Rooney by Jim Legacy. I love Jim Legacy. I love his producing style. Like, if you listen to all of the background music, there's so many things going on, and I feel like he ties them all together so well.
1: Wait, this album is like genius. I
0: It's
1: freaking
0: so
1: love this album.
0: genius.
1: It's
0: Also,
1: so good.
0: like, shout out to Your Marge's Crib. Like, I don't think we're gonna have enough time to play that, but Block Hug and Your Marge's Crib are so good too. Like, yeah, he's great. I think, like, and he can sing too.
1: Incredible. And
0: He's
1: his
0: like,
1: visuals are great. His musicians
0: yes.
1: have like so much replayability.
0: So honestly, like, shout out Jim Legacy. We love what you're doing at Offbeat. And then Off DaZoinkies by Jid, and then Bubblin' by Anderson .Paak. We all know that man is a genius. And have you guys been seeing all of the DJ Pee Wee things? Okay, DJ Pee Wee is his like alter ego. And he puts on like a little like wig, like a bob.
1: Wait, like Igor? Have I seen this before? Like the blonde
0: It's not
1: bangs?
0: blonde.
1: Oh, it's not. Okay.
0: No, it's like very much like Lord Farquaad. And then he just goes crazy.
1: Wait, I'll have to check this out. This sounds like so promising.
0: And then Victoria Monet's, I think he was doing like a something. Yeah, I know, it sounds crazy. He was doing like a little something with Victoria Monet and her.

0: her daughter had like a like DJ Pee Wee runs the world or something. I like she said something and then he like included that in his like DJ set, and I just like I love that for him. Like he's having so much fun as DJ Pee Wee, and that's great. And then we have Party at My Place by Xavier So Based, Skrillex. Oh my God, Skrillex!
1: Yeah, wait, this is great. This is also Dylan Brady of 100 Gex, like the producer for 100 Gex.
0: Okay.
1: So this is like a little more hyper pop, but like recent. I love Xavier So Based. He's New York.
0: I don't know if you guys watched Love Island, but Bryce loves Skrillex. So.
2: Watch that.
1: I like the one-off Skrillex. I don't think I could listen to just straight Skrillex.
0: I also can't.
1: I can do like one bangarang, and then I need like to detox.
0: Okay. Yeah, no, Bryce has really talked in depth about his love for Skrillex. So, do with that what you will. And honestly, I really have nothing against Bryce, though. So, yeah. And then, depending on how much time we have left after that, I did put Bring Life by Kalado on there for my dad. If we have more time before then, we will listen to other things. But if we don't, then that's what we're going to end with. So, let's get back to the music. And I hate how the mic is so creaky, but...

0: they need it.
1: Yeah.
0: Usually old people, you know, and that's where you get blessed.
1: Yeah.
0: Blessed come to you. People don't know. Blessed you can see. But he come depend what where you where you do to people. That's where blessed coming. You know what I mean?
1: Yeah.
0: You see, you can see that. Look at that. Look at our first President Wigan dead. You don't know him, right?
1: Yeah,
0: but,
1: dead.
0: But okay, he was a criminal. You know what I mean? But look at it, Jimmy Carter. Jimmy Carter, more older than Wigan. Wigan gone already.
1: Mm-hmm.
0: Carter is still here.
1: A good person?
0: You know what I mean?
1: Yeah.
0: Because he got an open heart.
1: Yeah.
0: He never do war when he was president. He never hurt nobody. He helped people.

Look, yeah.

my place. 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

I was a little nigga that was trying to put fear in my heart and they succeeded. I always knew that life on a block wasn't one that I wanted, I'm just deep in. I was afraid of the block, hugging a block, still with the crooks and the hooligans. Yeah. Most of the men, they're stressing. Yeah. Bare facts when they

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Yeah, nah, I was a singing nigga with a wire on me like I'm Bobby Brown. This year I'm a singing nigga like I'm Bobby Brown. And I got some new additions to the plot. Brewing no food in a pot. Shit that we did to survive, where we're from, you would look at me different. My eyes seen a lot.

You just heard Fungi Mama by Blue Mitchell from Blue Mitchell's 1964 record, The Thing to Do, released on Blue Note Records, recorded, of course, at Rudy Van Gelder's studio in Englewood Cliffs, New Jersey, featuring Blue Mitchell himself on the trumpet, Junior Cook at the tenor saxophone, Chick Corea at the piano, Gene Taylor at the bass, and the great Al Foster at the drums. 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Or for those of you in the New York metro area, that's 89.9 on the FM dial. My name is Emma, and welcome to Daybreak Express this fine Monday morning. We're starting from now, just past 5 a.m., we will be bringing you a memorial broadcast for the great drummer Al Foster. May he rest in peace, who passed away on May 28, 2025, at the age of 82. Aloysius Tyrone Foster was born in Richmond, Virginia on January 18, 1943, again passed away just a few days ago at the tail end of May. Fantastic hard bop and swing drummer, recording with acclaimed musicians such as Blue Mitchell and Illinois Jackett early on in his career, played with the likes of Sonny Rollins, Dexter Gordon, McCoy Tyner, Horace Silver, Herbie Hancock, Joe Henderson, and of course, most notably, possibly, played some jazz fusion with Miles in the 70s. We honor his legacy here at WKCR, and we are very excited to be bringing you the celebration of his life as a jazz drummer with our memorial birthday broadcast today. So I'll be bringing you records that he's on from approximately 5 a.m. until 8:30 a.m. and then I'll actually be back on at 10 a.m. until 12 p.m. So you'll be hearing a lot from me today, which I'm very excited about, again, as we honor and celebrate the great Al Foster. I particularly love many of sort of the more hard bop records that he recorded for the Blue Note label with various band leaders, of course, with The Thing to Do being one of them. So this is not too long of a record, so I figure we're going to start the show off with the rest of this album featuring various compositions from members of this band and some other very acclaimed musicians. So again, that was just Fungi Mama by Blue Mitchell. Next will be Mona's Mood by Jimmy Heath. Then the title track Thing to Do, also by Jimmy Heath. Step Lightly by Joe Henderson. And Chick's Tune, my favorite track of the record, by Chick Corea. Rest in peace, Al Foster. Here's the rest of The Thing to Do by Blue Mitchell.

You just heard The Thing to Do by Jimmy Heath. Before that, Mona's Mood, also by Jimmy Heath, which means we've now listened to the first three tracks of The Thing to Do from trumpeter Blue Mitchell, recorded in 1964 for Blue Note Records at Rudy Van Gelder Studio. And that lineup is Blue Mitchell himself on trumpet, Junior Cook on the tenor saxophone, Chick Corea at the piano, Gene Taylor at the bass, and our honoree Al Foster at the drums. If you're just now tuning in, I welcome you to our first segment of our Al Foster Memorial broadcast honoring the great drummer born January 18, 1943, and who passed away just last week on May 28, 2025, at the age of 82. Now I'm starting off my first portion of this broadcast with one of my personal favorite records that Al Foster appears on. We'll probably be focusing on many of the records on which he appears from Blue Note Records. And so we're taking a full listen through The Thing to Do to start out. So we got two tracks left of this record. Next up will be Joe Henderson's Step Lightly, and then my personal favorite track of the record, Chick's Tune by Chick Corea.

You just heard Chick's Tune by Chick Corea, and before that, Step Lightly by Joe Henderson, which concludes our complete exploration into The Thing to Do, studio album by jazz trumpeter Blue Mitchell, recorded in 1964 at Van Gelder in Englewood Cliffs, released, of course, on the Blue Note label. We heard from Blue Mitchell at the trumpet, Junior Cook on the tenor saxophone, Chick Corea at the piano, Gene Taylor at the bass, and of course our honoree Al Foster at the drums. As I mentioned earlier in my first segment of this memorial broadcast, we will be exploring some of Al Foster's offerings as a sideman on the Blue Note record label, particularly in the 60s, such as that last record, and now moving into the 70s with jazz pianist and composer Horace Silver's Silver and Brass, released on the Blue Note label in 1975, recorded in the month of January from that year, January 10 and 17, featuring all sorts of people, including various drummers, but Al Foster appears on the first four tracks. So we're going to check those out. We will also be hearing, of course, from Horace Silver at the piano, Tom Harrell at the trumpet, Bob Berg on the tenor saxophone, Ron Carter at the bass on those first four tracks, along with Al Foster, Oscar Brashear, Bobby Bryant at the trumpets and flugelhorns, Vince DeRosa at the French horn, Frank Rosolino at the trombone, Maurice Spears at the bass trombone, Jerome Richardson at the alto saxophone, soprano saxophone, and flute, the great Buddy Collette on the alto saxophone and flute. And these will all be compositions by Horace Silver with arrangements by Wade Marcus. So, again, we'll be going after those first four tracks on which Al Foster appears, starting with Barbara.

You just heard Dameron's Dance and Barbara. Both compositions by Horace Silver, arrangement by Wade Marcus. The first two tracks from Silver and Brass, Horace Silver's 1975 release on the Blue Note label. Of course, featuring and including our honoree for today, Al Foster at the drum set. 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That's WKCR.org. For those of you in the New York metro area, that is 89.9 on the FM dial. My name is Emma, and I am very honored to be bringing you the first segment of today's Al Foster birthday broadcast, who passed away just last week on May 28th, 2025, at the age of 82. Al Foster was an incredibly important jazz drummer in various hard bop, swing, and jazz fusion contexts with all sorts of incredible people, possibly most notably Miles Davis, and so his legacy lives on here at WKCR, and we are very excited to be bringing you this memorial broadcast starting just earlier at 5 a.m. until 9 p.m., so please keep tuning in, tell your friends. We'll be spinning the records of Al Foster, both as a sideman and band leader, on WKCR FM New York until 9 p.m. today. I personally, in this first segment, which started at 5 a.m. and will be going until 8:30 a.m., am interested in focusing on some of his contributions as a sideman to various Blue Note records. We started with The Thing to Do from Blue Mitchell from 1964, and now moving to the 70s, checking out Horace Silver's Silver and Brass. And again, we are hearing from, on these first four tracks, Horace Silver at the piano, Tom Harrell at the trumpet, Bob Berg at the tenor saxophone, Ron Carter at the bass, Oscar Brashear and Bobby Bryant on trumpets and flugelhorns, Vincent DeRosa at the French horn, Frank Rosolino at the trombone, Maurice Spears on the bass trombone, Jerome Richardson on the alto saxophone, soprano saxophone, and flute, Buddy Collette at the alto saxophone and flute, and of course, our honoree Al Foster at the drums. All compositions are by Horace Silver and all arrangements are by Wade Marcus. Al Foster appears on the first four tracks. We just heard the first two. Here are the next ones, which will be Adjustment and Mysticism. Hope you enjoy.

You just heard Mysticism and Adjustment, both compositions by Horace Silver off of his 1975 record and release Silver and Brass on the Blue Note record label, featuring all arrangements by Wade Marcus and the performance of Horace Silver at the piano, Tom Harrell at the trumpet, Bob Berg at the tenor saxophone, Ron Carter at the bass, Oscar Brashear and Bobby Bryant at the trumpet and flugelhorns, Vincent DeRosa at the French horn, Frank Rosolino at the trombone, Maurice Spears at the bass trombone, Jerome Richardson on the alto saxophone, soprano saxophone, and flute, Buddy Collette on the alto saxophone and flute, and, of course, our honoree Al Foster at the drums on those first four tracks. The other two, which we checked out a little earlier, which were Dameron's Dance and Barbara. Again, I am interested in sticking with sort of the theme of I'm such a Blue Note head, so I want to pay my respects to Al Foster by starting my early segment of this memorial broadcast with some key records on which he appears as a sideman on the Blue Note record label. I have been warned against playing full records on the radio because, you know, if you're tuning into the radio, you're looking for something personal. You're looking for something that you can't get yourself. And if you have records, you can spin them all you want yourself and not really get much. But sometimes I make exceptions. And I think I simply must make some exceptions with the state of the tenor. The State of the Tenor, Volumes 1 and 2. Of course, I'm talking about the live album by tenor saxophonist Joe Henderson, which was released on Blue Note Records in 1986. Recorded in November of 14 through 16 of 1985, which features simply the trio of Joe Henderson on the tenor saxophone and the wonderful bass and drums duo of Ron Carter and Al Foster. And as I'm bringing you especially this early morning segment, which to those of you who are awake, thank you so much for tuning in. And for those of you who may just now be tuning in or are waking up, I think there is no better way to wake up on a day honoring Al Foster than with the State of the Tenor. So we're going to check out quite a bit of this, potentially the entire thing, which features all sorts of classic tracks, which first up is Sam Rivers' Beatrice. Again, this is the State of the Tenor with Joe Henderson, Ron Carter, and the great Al Foster at the drums.

You just heard Ask Me Now by Thelonious Monk. Before that, Loose Change by Ron Carter. Happy Reunion by Duke Ellington. Friday the 13th by Thelonious Monk. And we started with Beatrice by Sam Rivers, which comprised the first five tracks, of course, of The State of the Tenor, Volumes 1 and 2, live album, released on Blue Note Records in 1986, recorded in November of 1985, featuring the illustrious trio of Joe Henderson on the tenor saxophone, Ron Carter on the bass, and our honoree Al Foster at the drums. 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You can tune in from absolutely anywhere in the world via our website. That, of course, is WKCR.org, in case you've forgot, or for those of you in the New York metro area, you don't have to know, because you can tune in at 89.9 on that FM dial. My name is Emma. For those of you who are just now tuning in, welcome, and for those of you who have been tuned in, welcome back to our Al Foster Memorial broadcast honoring the amazing jazz drummer who we lost here in the jazz community just last week on May 28th, 2025, at the age of 82. And even though his time has passed, his legacy lives on and lives on well here at WKCR, where we have dedicated, starting at 5 a.m. today until 9 p.m. today, an entire memorial birthday broadcast to celebrate the life and musical contributions of this incredible jazz drummer. For me personally, if you've ever tuned into any of my shows, you'll know that I am just a very, very big fan of hard bop and of the releases of Blue Note Records. So I've chosen for my first segment, first of two actually today, where I'll be programming for this birthday broadcast, we will be checking out Al Foster's contributions as a sideman on various Blue Note records. Kind of going chronologically, we started with The Thing to Do by Blue Mitchell, then we moved to Silver and Brass by the great Horace Silver, featuring a great band of people, including various drummers, but Al Foster appeared on the first four tracks. And now I am atypically playing the entire listing of The State of the Tenor from the incredible chordless trio with Joe Henderson, Ron Carter, and Al Foster, just because it is too good not to. So it should just about now be almost exactly 7 a.m., 2 hours in, and we're just gonna keep things rolling with this wonderful trio. So up next is Joe Henderson's Isotope.

That was Joe Henderson's Isotope. I just do want to clarify that we have now completed our listening of Volume 1 of The State of the Tenor, and as I said earlier, we're just going to keep things rolling right with Volume 2. So here's the first track, Boo Boo's Birthday by Thelonious Monk, of course featuring the playing of Joe Henderson on the tenor saxophone, Ron Carter at the bass, and the great Al Foster at the drums. Enjoy Volume 2.

You just heard Y Ya La Quiero by Joe Henderson, Cheryl by Charlie Parker, Boo Boo's Birthday by Thelonious Monk off of The State of the Tenor Volume 2 from Joe Henderson, recorded live November 14 through 16 in 1985, released the following year on Blue Note Records, which of course features the wonderful music of Joe Henderson at the tenor saxophone, Ron Carter at the bass, and our honoree, Al Foster at the drums.

friends. If you're just now tuning in, my name is Emma, and I welcome you to our Al Foster Memorial Birthday Broadcast, the great jazz drummer who unfortunately passed away just last week on May 28th at the age of 82. But his legacy lives on and will live on long and well here at WKCR, starting now with our birthday broadcast, which I kicked off at 5 a.m. this morning and will continue until 9 p.m. tonight. So be sure to fill your day with lots of the music of Al Foster only here on WKCR FM New York. We're going to continue and complete our exploration into the state of the tenor. So up next is Horace Silver's Soulville. Hope you enjoy.

just heard Joe Henderson and Lee Konitz, The Bead Game. Before that, Portrait by Charles Mingus, Soulville by Horace Silver, and as I announced earlier, Y Ya La Quiero by Joe Henderson, Cheryl by Charlie Parker, and Boo Boo's Birthday by Thelonious Monk, which almost concludes our exploration into Volume 2 of Joe Henderson's The State of the Tenor, recorded live at the Village Vanguard in November 14th through 16th in 1985, released on Blue Note Records the following year, of course with the trio complete by none other than Ron Carter at the bass and today's honoree Al Foster at the drums. 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You can tune in from anywhere in the world via our website, that's wkcr.org. Or for those of you in the New York metro area, that's 89.9 on the FM dial. My name is Emma. Welcome to those of you just tuning in, or welcome back to those who have been tuned in, to today's Al Foster Memorial Broadcast, honoring the illustrious jazz drummer who the jazz community here unfortunately lost on May 28th, 2025, at the age of 82. While his time may have passed, his legacy will live a long, long life here at WKCR starting today, where we are very, very excited to be celebrating his life and his musical contributions with a memorial birthday broadcast, which I started at 5 a.m. and will continue with various programmers until 9 p.m. today. So be sure to fill your day with the music of Al Foster, only here on WKCR FM New York. As I've said now many a times, I am interested during my first of two segments today to check out some notable records on the Blue Note label where Al Foster appears as a sideman, which we started in the 60s, then the 70s, and now in the 80s with The State of the Tenor, Volumes 1 and 2. And before I get any calls, I am aware that I just played the entirety of Volume 2 without two tracks that, for some reason, I'm not sure why, do not appear on some reissues of this record. Those are Stella by Starlight and All the Things You Are, which are respectively the first and last tracks of Volume 2. So I'm just going to take this opportunity right now to play those last two tracks from the original issue of this record for you. So here is Stella by Starlight by Victor Young and Ned Washington, followed by All the Things You Are by Oscar Hammerstein II and Jerome Kern.

Again, you just heard All the Things You Are and Stella by Starlight, which now concludes our complete listening to both volumes 1 and 2 of The State of the Tenor, recorded live at the Village Vanguard November 14 through 16 in 1985, released on Blue Note Records the following year with none other than Joe Henderson at the tenor saxophone, Ron Carter at the bass, and our honoree, Al Foster, at the drums. I have just about 11 minutes left in my first segment here as part of our Al Foster Memorial broadcast, and sticking with the theme of checking out some records on which Al Foster appears as a sideman on the Blue Note record label, I will leave you with some tracks from, We went completely chronological, which I love to do on my shows. We're going to check out some of Ancestors from Rini Rosnes, which was released in 1996 for Blue Note Records, recorded at the Power Station in New York City. It won the 1997 Juno Award for the Best Mainstream Jazz Album. And we're going to hear, of course, Rini Rosnes at the piano, Chris Potter on the tenor saxophone and soprano saxophone, Nicholas Payton at the trumpet, Peter Washington on the bass, Don Elias at the percussion, and Al Foster at the drums. I hope you enjoy these last about 10 minutes or so of my first segment of this birthday broadcast. My name is Emma. Thank you so much for tuning in to either all or any portion of my first show. You're then going to hear from my friend and colleague here in the jazz department, Sarah, who will bring you more programming from 8 to 9:30 a.m. And then I'll be, as of now, back on from 9:30 a.m. until 12 noon. So rest in peace to the great Al Foster, and please fill your day with his music only here on WKCR FM New York.

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You heard Culo e Puya New Yorkino by Daniel Prim y Su Parampampan, featuring Adam O'Farrell on trumpet, Tony Davis on guitar, and Manny Marquez Jr. on percussion. And on that last track was Zasana by Zechariah El Magarbal on trombone, Or Barraquette on bass, and Toma Fujiwara on drums. Both of those records came out via Close Up yesterday, September 17th. If you're joining us this morning, we're lucky to have a wonderful band in studio with us to give a performance and talk about their record, which was released a week ago or so. Please give a warm welcome via the radio to David Leon on alto saxophone and alto flute, Joel Ross on vibraphone, and Daniel Prim on drums.

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That's 89.9 FM on the dial. You just heard an in-studio performance from David Leon on alto flute and alto saxophone, Joel Ross on vibraphone, and Danielle Prim on drums here on behalf of Close Up, to discuss their record Pan American Orchid Club, which was released last week. After the next couple of tracks, you'll be able to hear an in-studio interview with these musicians, so stay tuned.

0: You just heard Writing on Air. That was off of this new release, Blood Memory. And as you heard earlier, we had a wonderful live performance in studio. My name is Stella, and I am now welcoming. This is Solomon. He is artistic director and co-founder of Close Up, and we are so excited to have him in here. He's going to be hosting a short little interview with our artist. And also joined in station is David Leon. Welcome.
1: Thank you. Good morning.
0: Thank you.
1: Yeah.
2: David, your work in general really lives at this intersection between music that is very free and adventurous and raw while being so thoughtful and intentional. Talk about how that manifests in this group that we just heard and in the record. Pan American Orchid Club that came out last week.
1: Yeah, that's a great question. I'll start by saying that I really love the other people in the band. Daniel Prim is playing percussion. I first heard him a few years ago here in New York, just ripping up the drum set and playing Afro-Venezuelan folkloric drums as well. And then the vibraphonist in the band is Joel Ross. I met him in high school, actually. And I think of these two as kind of master percussionists of their own folkloric forms. I wanted to have a band that would have me be a percussionist in there as well, even though I'm a saxophone player. I've been studying Afro-Cuban music for a long time, and really. Yeah, been moved by it. And so, anyway, yeah, I just wanted to make space for them in this group. So there's a bit of instruction for them, just kind of to get us all going in the same direction, but then they are able to do what they want, and I really appreciate that freedom. And then this record is just a live capture of all that, one version of it. That the recording that you just heard is actually from the first time that we had played together. It's the third set in the first night of us playing music together. So it really is kind of these three, well, I'll say two of my heroes coming together, and all of us kind of figuring out how to make this together.
2: You grew up in Miami, and which has a really vibrant music scene that is also has a very vibrant cultural scene. There are a lot of titles on the record that are nods to places in Miami. Can you talk a little bit about that and how this music and your musical upbringing there influenced the music on the record as well?
1: I think to start, I mean the name of the record is Pan American Orchid Club. My mother was actually in the Pan American Orchid Society in the 1980s. And I just heard that name and I was like, man, this is such a good name. It feels so evocative. I guess the society had already had it, but I sort of repurposed it for my own thing. Like this music sounds like that. So that's where like that name comes from. And once I was already in Miami land, thinking about kind of trying to, what's the word? I don't know, harness some of this, research and influence that I was doing about my family and Afro-Cuban music and the way that it all connects to me as a son of Cuban immigrants. I just really, Miami came to the front, to the fore of all that. And a big part of Miami for me, in addition to family, is food. So two of the names on the record are named after my favorite food places. They're probably places you wouldn't really know about or read about online, but one is El Rey de las Fritas. I gotta shout out my favorite frita place in Miami. It's on Bird Road, a few minutes from where I grew up. And a frita is like a Cuban street hamburger. It's apologies to the vegetarians, but it's beef and chorizo and onions and cheese and just all delicious with crispy potatoes on top. And I gotta say that's thinking about it right now. My mouth is watering. I hope yours is too. And what's the other place?
2: El Palacio de los Jugos.
1: El Palacio de los Jugos, yeah, classic. This place is actually a chain, but it's super good. They're all really good. There's like 8 of them, and they're open quite late and quite early. So you can go at any hour of the day, and there's a buffet-style kind of point at whatever you think looks good and eat it type place. And they specialize, of course, in jugos, in juices, fruit juices. Great for a summer day.
2: The record that we've been speaking about is called Pan American Orchid Club. David released it on September 10th through Close Up. I believe this is your first live record, is that correct?
1: This is my first live record.
2: And you actually played the first week Close Up ever opened in June of 2024. So it feels fitting to have you a part of this project in many ways, but just with that fact alone, what is it about the club that maybe bring something different out of you as an artist than when you're performing in other spaces, and how did that end up being captured on the recording?
1: Yeah. I mean, I think Close Up feels like a club that is made, for the people, by the people, in a weird kind of way, in a really special kind of way. It's artist run. And I feel like I just love everybody that works there. And so just from stepping into the place, I already know that I'm going to have a good time. It's like I'm not really going to quote unquote work, but I'm going to have fun, and music is part of it. I think that Close Up is dear to me, but I think it's really dear to the scene here in New York. It's a really vital place for kind of the younger generation of musicians and older generations as well, but there's a really special hype happening right now around the I don't know, 20, 30, 40 somethings, where we're just able to play often and develop stuff in all kinds of combinations, and a real community is forming there. And so I think to just that's the coolest thing about it, and that's what feels so great, is to be able to play for your peers in a relaxed way. But it's also the scariest thing about it, you know, is that all of your most respected, most inspired, cool people and all their heroes are all coming to check each other out and having a great time too. And so we all gotta step it up and perform rigorously right and inspired and really bring it every time. And it just is essential to a healthy ecosystem of jazz for this kind of music. And, you know, historically speaking in New York, right, that's a huge thing. It's the kind of place that hasn't existed in a long time, I think. We grew up hearing stories about going to, you know, all of the greats going to jazz clubs, being able to see each other every night in different places and different spaces and hanging out in the street, and just like music coming from a social place, from a communal place. And I think that nowadays it's much harder to find a place where you can really find a home and develop music in that way and see the people that you're around regularly at too. So yeah, kudos to Close Up. If you haven't been, it's in the Lower East Side on Orchard Street. Super amazing place, highly recommended, yeah.
2: 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Let's listen to Tropical Brutalism. This is David Leon on woodwinds, Daniel Prim on drums, and Joel Ross on vibraphone.

0: You're listening to WKCR FM New York, WKCR HD 89.9 FM on the dial. We're joined in studio with David Leon, who gave a brief in-studio performance half an hour ago or so, and you just heard a track from his new album, Pan American Orchid Club, entitled Tropical Brutalism. That's David Leon on alto saxophone, Joel Ross on vibraphone, and Daniel Prim on drums. David's record is a part of a release from Close Up, which is releasing 9 albums this month, all live records from the club, engineered by Jimmy Katz, mixed and mastered by Ivan Opsvik, and produced by myself, Solomon Gottfried. We're here with David in studio, and I was curious about if you had the opportunity to check out any of the other records and if anything spoke to you in any way.
1: Hey, yeah. Well, the first thing I'll say is I actually have heard snippets of all of them, and I think as a 9-album ecosystem, they're really nice. I have a few favorite bits of some of them. Actually, the stuff that came out yesterday is pretty amazing. Zachariah Elmagarble Trio with trombone, bass, and drums. Kayvon Gordon's Blood Memory I'm playing in, and Joel Ross is playing in as well. Everybody is kind of off to the races in a really cool way, and that's a really special band, I think. And Daniel Prim's album, Fiesta en Casa, Daniel was just playing with us on the radio as well, and it's really just heartfelt and personal. I think it's two percussion, guitar and trumpet, and just so, yeah, real.
0: We touched on your upbringing in Miami a little bit and its connection to the record. You've been in New York now for 7 or 8 years, I want to say.
1: I want to say 9 years.
0: 9 years. Okay, So you're coming up on the Big Ten. We'll make sure to have a full ceremony for that one.
1: I'm ready for it.
0: How have you sort of brought the things that you came up with in Miami to New York musically? What has that process kind of been like in terms of the musical ecosystem you came out of and then joined the musical ecosystem you're now such a vital part of?
1: That's a great question. I don't know. I feel like, yeah, I really cut my teeth in Miami. I grew up there my whole life, and so I came up seeing really the people that I would end up studying with. My saxophone professor at the University of Miami was Gary Keller, John Yarling, Chuck Bergeron. These folks all spent some time in New York a while ago and then moved down to Miami and ended up teaching me. And I think that they really just instilled kind of they drove home the point that it was important to be flexible and to be able to do a lot of different things. And so I think in Miami, my focus was really to just be able to do as many different things as I could. I was playing pop music, I was playing Latin music, I was playing a lot of straight ahead jazz. I discovered improvisation and more open styles, open ways of playing then. And then I moved here kind of searching for that specific thing. I really felt like there were just more artists here doing creative things. There are many in Miami and many brilliant people in Miami. But I feel like the whole world convenes in New York City to try to play creative music, among other things. I mean, New York has so many great things about it. Of course, I'm talking to the radio station here. But yeah, when I got here, I kind of chased that path down, and I think that it sort of found me, actually. It's like I ended up playing more open music, and now I'm playing more Cuban music with the Cubans that are here. I found Close Up has found me.
0: Yeah, I mean, you're a very curious person. I'll say that as a friend of yours, and it manifests in all different kinds of ways. You love to cook. You love all different kinds of music. Like, you're really an explorer at heart in a lot of ways. Mm. You've gotten into scents, which, if I understand correctly, you're actually working on a scent to pair with the record.
1: There is a fragrance coming with the record now. Yeah.
0: What's that about? What's it smell like?
1: That's a great question. I'll say first that I'm working with an incredible perfumer, Joy Rosen, who is also a saxophonist, and we met in Miami, and he also moved here, and so I feel like he gets the Miami thing and saw me coming into myself here, and the record is called Pan American Orchid Club. The scent will be called Pan American Orchid Club. I think it is going to be a big orchid. It starts with a big orchid, and then, you know, scents as they dry on your skin and interact with your, with the pH on your skin, they change. So after the orchids kind of bloom and have a bit of their bloom, there's going to be some high tide and some low tide, a lot of the like salinity and hot air that you get in Miami by the water, and some kind of like algae funk at the bottom with the low tide, and that sort of ventures into warm woods, a lot of clean woods, a lot of teak is the thing that's coming up, and you know, my parents have a little tiki in the backyard, so this is a highly personal smell but also abstract. And then the last thing that it kind of, that is sort of through it all, is smoke. I just wanted to allude to the folklore that influenced this record and kind of the, I don't know, ritual around smoke, but also the cooking and the barbecue, and like a lot of the way that I came into this music was actually going to Mexico City to study with a great percussionist down there, a Cuban percussionist, Manley Biri López, and many folks in the jazz scene here have spent some time with him. But the smell in Mexico City, also the kind of resting smog in the air, and the, in particular, his home out in the countryside in Malinalco, there's like always barbecue around. Anyway, all of this together makes for kind of a really actually nice to wear, pleasant fever dream of a scent called Pan American Orchid Club. In development right now, I have some actually in my pocket that I will spray into the microphone for you at home.
0: Well, if there's one place where there's room for improvement in terms of the jazz club experience, it might be scent. So this could be your big right place, right time moment. We got just a couple more minutes on air here. Any upcoming exciting things for you, musical projects that you're involved in, connected to the record or not, things you're looking forward to going to see, maybe even that are happening in New York?
1: Yeah. Tomorrow I'm going to go, actually I think it's happening today too. Tomorrow I'm going to go see, I think it's something like 60 giant buffalo puppets roam the streets in downtown Brooklyn. That's a really cool thing happening. Puppets are big in my life and have become more of a thing in my work, so I'm going to go see what all that's about.
0: What do you mean by become more of a thing in your work?
1: I discovered puppets a few years ago. I went to go see a Bunraku show at the Japan Society, and it changed my life. I had cried with art for the first time in a long time. There's something so human about seeing something do something and putting yourself into it. There's like I really feel like there's no way to see a puppet and not connect to it, and a puppet could be a, you know, a banana, any object, animated, brought to life. And so I started working with that. I wrote a piece for music and puppeteers called The Divine Echo. That was a commission at Roulette 2 years ago, and then I worked with this great puppeteer, Emily Batsford, on a production of theirs called Cumulo. Wrote the whole score, and I'm working on more now. It's just puppets are everywhere in a good way. And puppeteers are so fun. I mean, it's like they dream for a living, and so do we, but they're just so animated, you know, theater folks. Really fun.
0: Upcoming performance for the band?
1: October 1st. At Close Up.
0: At Close Up, as a part of the Orchard Street Jazz Festival. It's the official album release show for the band, and it is a double bill with the Craig Taborn Trio.
1: Incredible.
0: So if you're interested in hearing the band in the flesh, come out to Close Up. 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
1: There will be smells.
2: Thank you both for joining us. It's been an honor, and thank you for coming in so much this month. It's been great. I feel like you hit the nail on the head earlier when you're talking about just building community with younger jazz musicians in New York.

0: That tune was entitled Final Voyage. Contrafact on the Herbie Hancock tune Maiden Voyage. And that's from Sean Mason's The Southern Suite, who actually we had do a live set at WKCR a few months ago. Did a duo set with Chris Lewis, who's the tenor saxophonist on this album, playing the music from this album. And I believe that when he actually came in, that was the day of this album's release, or it might have been right after. But that's Tony Glaucy on trumpet, Felix Moselholm, excuse me, on bass, and Damo Branch on drums, who's done also a few shows at WKCR in the past. And right when we were playing that song, Stephen alerted me that the next single from the upcoming, what I presume is the upcoming album, Dana Stevens, with his newest band, his newest quartet, Emmanuel Michael on guitar, J.K. Kim on drums, and who's on bass on the recording? Is it
1: Canoa.
0: Rafael? Okay, it's Canoa on bass. That's right.
1: Canoa
0: And
1: Mendenhall.
0: Canoa Mendenhall, WKCR alum. So this is entitled Blue Poles. It'll be the last track that we play for our show today. So I want to thank you all so much for tuning in. This has been the fourth week of our brand new show, Now's the Time, where we listen to and discuss, I think, what often is new music, although some of the albums we played today were released a few years ago. And to us, it doesn't still necessarily feel like new music, although the people that have made that music are still very young themselves. I think today everybody we played was under the age of like 32 or something like that. So really remarkable what's happening here in New York City. The music that is being made during this time, and if we can shine a light to that and help people discover that, and that then that's, you know, our job here at WKCR, I think. So let's end with this track, Blue Poles, Dana Stevens. Do you know the title of the album coming out?
1: It is in my Closer Than We Think.
0: Closer Than We Think. Okay, this is the second single he's released,
1: Second
0: right?
1: single, yeah.
0: The first single is entitled Bubbly, and actually played it. The guitarist, who's featured on this recording, Emmanuel Michael, played this tune for us when he came in and did a live show. So this is Blue Poles, Dana Stevens' latest single.

You just heard part one of the play of Daniel, performed by the Dufay Collective, conducted by William Lyons. Next up, we have part two of the play of Daniel, continuing on with the biblical story of Daniel. I hope you enjoy.

You just heard the entirety of The Play of Daniel, one of the very first liturgical dramas set to music that we still have record of. This was performed by the Dufay Collective and William Lyons from the album The Play of Daniel. This is Maria, programming for WKCR FM New York and WKCR HD. Next up, we have music by English Renaissance composer William Byrd. This is The Battle, performed by Philip Jones Brass Ensemble and Elgar Howarth from the album The Battle.

You just heard the Philip Jones Brass Ensemble and Elgar Howarth performing The Battle, composed by English Renaissance composer William Byrd, from the album The Battle. 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Next up, we have a series of dances composed by Austro-Hungarian Renaissance composer Tilman Suzzato. This is the New London Consort and Philip Pickett performing a series of dances from the album Suzzato Danserie.

You just heard a series of dances composed by Renaissance composer Thielmann Suzzato and performed by the New London Consort and Philip Pickett. 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Next up, we have a series of mostly Renaissance and some medieval music, performed by vocal group Greensleeves. Most of these songs are by anonymous composers, except for the third track we will hear, which is the Douce Dame Jolie, which is composed by Renaissance composer Guillaume de Machaut. This is Greensleeves performing a series of songs live in concert at the Sant'Ambrogio Cathedral. Enjoy.

You just heard vocal group Greensleeves performing a series of Renaissance and medieval works live in concert at the St. Ambrogio Cathedral. Next up, we have the Concerto in E minor for strings, violin, and continuo, RV273, and the Trio Sonata in D minor, RV63, performed by the Chamber Orchestra of Europe with Daniel Hope as the violin soloist from the album Vivaldi Concertos, Arias, and Sonatas. I hope you enjoy.

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You can find us anywhere in the world on our website, wkcr.org, or for those of you in the New York metro area, you already know you can always find us at 89.9 on the FM dial. We just concluded a remote pre-recorded program of the early morning music show. Now it is approximately 12:01 here in New York, which means it's just about time to move to Out to Lunch this Friday. And if you don't recognize my voice, my name is Emma, one of your regular hosts of Out to Lunch on Fridays. I did program last week, and typically I do alternate every week with my wonderful co-OTLer on Friday, Hadassah. But due to scheduling, I will be programming this second week in a row, and you will get Hadassah for the next 2 weeks. And then in October, just to let you know, we should then maintain some sort of normalcy in our alternating Fridays. And I know on these days, Hadassah and I are both trying to get a lot of very cool interviews and live performances. So please, we promise that you will not be disappointed by tuning into Friday Out to Lunch. This afternoon, a friend of mine reminded me and sent me a track from a very underrated tenor player, tenor saxophonist, in my opinion, who I've looked through our library and discovered a lot of CDs and vinyls from this musician. So I've decided to dedicate my three-hour program this afternoon to the great Sam Rivers. Sam Rivers, born Samuel Carthorne Rivers on September 25th, 1923, passed away the day after Christmas in 2011. Mostly known for being a tenor saxophonist, but he also performed on various woodwinds, including soprano saxophone, bass clarinet, flute, as well as not woodwinds, such as harmonica, piano, even viola. He was very active in the jazz scene beginning in the early 1950s, very much known for his take on standards and his popularity in what is known as the free jazz scene of the mid-1960s. He was very prominent there. He also had a stint with the Miles Davis Quintet in 1964 before Miles determined he was a bit too avant-garde and replaced him with Wayne Shorter, no big deal. And soon after that, Rivers was signed by the Blue Note record label, under which he recorded four albums, which will probably be our main focus of our show today. If you know my shows, anything about my shows, you know I love a good 1950s, 1960s Blue Note record. They don't make them like those anymore, so we have a duty to listen to them here, especially on the wonderful vinyl analog records that we are so fortunate to have here at WKCR. Some of his most famous compositions include Beatrice and Cyclic Episode, from Fuchsia Swing Song, which have become some great standards today. In the 1970s, he ran a jazz loft called Studio Rivbia in New York City's NoHo District, which was very important in the development of jazz. For an example of artists creating their own spaces and taking charge of presenting their music to the public, especially coming from a musician who was maybe branded as a bit too avant-garde at times. He had some wonderful collaborations with the bass player Dave Holland, which we will definitely be checking out later on. He eventually did relocate to Florida with his wife, still recording solos, or recording records, pardon me, basically until his death, when he passed away from pneumonia on December 26, 2011, at the age of 88. So there's a very, very general, broad history of the great Sam Rivers, but I think it is much more informative to learn about him through his music. So maybe I'll develop a little bit more of a chronology in the show later on, but I do just want to start with the record that my friend sent me. Shout out my friend Ben Parkhurst. I texted you to tune in. I hope you're tuning in. Because he sent me a track from A New Conception. Sam Rivers record released in, I
believe 1996, if not 1966, if not 1967, on the Blue Note record label. It was recorded on October 11th of 1966 at Rudy Van Gelder Studios, and it will feature Sam Rivers on the tenor and soprano saxophones, as well as the flute, Hal Galper on the piano, Herbert Lewis at the bass, and Steve Ellington at the drums. It's already 12:06. I've done enough talking, so I would love to read some of the liner notes to conceptualize this album, maybe after a few tracks. But let's get into the music for today's show. Spotlight on the great Sam Rivers. First track here is the classic When I Fall in Love. Please enjoy.

Dear listeners, I am so sorry for the skipping on that record. There was, typically when a record skips, there's an indication on the vinyl jacket. Someone leaves a note for the next person to play this record, but not on this one. So we're going to move ahead to the second track, see if that is any better. And if not, then I hope we don't waste too much time on this music and we'll move to a different record. So my sincerest apologies. Let's skip to track two of side one. I'll never smile again. Please bear with me while I skip to this track on the record, and let's hope for a smooth track. Thank you.

Bear with me. I think it may be an issue with this record player. We do have two. So I'm going to attempt to move this record to a different turntable, and we'll see if maybe the weight of the needle is what's causing this. Again, my sincerest apologies. I did not anticipate this when I chose this record, and if not, we will immediately move to something different. Please bear with me while I get this to our other record player, and we will try again. I'll never smile again.

And with that, we have checked out almost all of the first side of Sam Rivers' 1966 Blue Note record, A New Conception. If you were tuned in at the beginning of the show, my sincerest apologies for the skipping. It was not the record, it was the turntable. So we're going to get that looked at so that we make sure we have two functioning turntables. And if you would like to contribute to that cause, as you may know, we have standard fundraising periods in the fall, spring, and summer. But you can donate to WKCR any day of the year if you head on over to our website, wkcr.org, and hit the big yellow donate button. We are always very appreciative of your contributions that ensure our station, including our technology and turntables, stay functioning to bring you the music that you love 24/7, 365 days a year. Since we kind of lost that first track, let's go back to When I Fall in Love, the very first track, before moving to side two. Please bear with me while I move the needle on the functioning turntable, and we'll keep it going with Sam Rivers, A New Conception.

And that now in its entirety was When I Fall in Love, the first track of Sam Rivers' 1966 Blue Note record, A New Conception. Shout out to my friend Ben, who recommended me this record, who I believe now is tuned in. You can all thank him for today's feature on Sam Rivers. I think now is a good opportunity to contextualize sort of the concept of this record by reading about the first paragraph and a half of the liner notes, which were written by Nat Hentoff. Nat writes, "There are two dimensions of freshness of conception in this album of standards by Sam Rivers. One is the individuality of his approach to the songs themselves. The other is the fact that Rivers, who was a member of the avant-garde long before there were terms like new jazz and the new thing, enjoys the challenge of standards, notwithstanding his involvement in experimentation. Quote, if I were to stay only within freeform, Rivers insists, that would be as constricting as if I were to play only in traditional ways. Furthermore, when I do play standards, I respect the songs as they are. In this album, for example, I stayed with the regular changes on every tune. It's very easy to come up with substitute chords, but it seems to me that it's difficult for most musicians to play the regular changes and still sound fresh. But if they can't do that, why don't they write another tune of their own?" End quote. Preferring, therefore, to retain the essence of each tune, Rivers' way of introducing new conceptions is by melodic resourcefulness, diversely personal rhythmic patterns, and command of variegated textures.

And with that, let's move to side two of this wonderful record, starting with the wonderful, wonderful standard, What a Difference a Day Makes. Please bear with me while I flip over to side two, and we'll get going with more Sam Rivers.

And with that, we now conclude complete listening to Sam Rivers' 1966 Blue Note record, A New Conception. Bear with me, since only one of our turntables is working, I have limited space to get all my stuff organized. But once again, that was recorded at Rudy Van Gelder Studios on October 11th, 1966. On the Blue Note record label soon after, and we heard on that last side in order What a Difference a Day Makes, Temptation, and Secret Love. And that featured Sam Rivers on the tenor and soprano saxophones and flute, Hal Galper at the piano, Herbert Lewis at the bass, and Steve Ellington at the drums. It is just about 1 p.m. here in New York, which means it is time for me to remind you that you are tuned in to WKCR New York and WKCR HD. You can find us from anywhere in the world on our website, wkcr.org, or for those of you in the New York metro area, you always know that you can find us at 89.9 on your FM dial. If you are just now tuning in and you do not recognize my voice, my name is Emma, one of your jazz department directors here at WKCR and one of the regular hosts of Out to Lunch every Friday from 12 to 3 p.m. On my program this afternoon, I have decided to highlight the work of, in my opinion, an underappreciated tenor saxophonist of the jazz idiom, Sam Rivers. He recorded 4 records on the Blue Note label between the 50s and 60s, which will be the main focus, but we will get to some other things because that is not his entire career or discography, and it's important that we check out some stuff outside of that. But if you know me, you know I love 1950s and 60s Blue Note records, so I can't help myself but to continue with another one. This will be from 1 year earlier, Contours, Sam Rivers, again on the Blue Note record label, once again recorded at Rudy Van Gelder Studios on May 21st, 1965, with a particularly killing lineup. Sam Rivers on the tenor and soprano saxophones and flute once again, but this time he is joined by Freddie Hubbard on the trumpet, Herbie Hancock on the piano, Ron Carter at the bass, and Joe Chambers at the drums. And I think this will be a very fun potential seg into some other records of his, because the last record was entirely standards, and this is entirely Sam Rivers' original compositions. So let's get right into it. Once again, I'm going to need a little time just to get this record off this turntable, since only one is currently working. Live analog radio, folks. And again, if you would like to contribute to the function of the station, there is one very easy, simple way to do that. 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Nevertheless, let's continue with Sam Rivers' original Point of Many Returns. Bear with me while I get it up on our turntable and we'll get going with more music.

Pardon me once again. There is now a just excess of fluff and stuff on the needles. I'm just going to clean it real quick and we'll get back to this track. Thank you again for your patience this afternoon.

And that concludes side one of Sam Rivers' 1965 Blue Note record, Contours, featuring a truly all-star lineup of Sam Rivers on the tenor and soprano saxophones and flute, joined by Freddie Hubbard on the trumpet, Herbie Hancock on the piano, Ron Carter at the bass, and Joe Chambers at the drums. You just heard those last, the two tracks from side one, Point of Many Returns and Dance of the Tripedal. Once again, this record features all original compositions from Sam Rivers. We will continue with side two. Please bear with me while I flip over to the other side of this record, and we will hear two more Sam Rivers originals, Euterpe and Mellifluous Cacophony.

ending with a bang. That was the entirety of Contours from Sam Rivers, released on the Blue Note record label, recorded May 21st, 1965, of course, at Rudy Van Gelder Studios in Englewood Cliffs, New Jersey. Those last two tracks comprised side two. Once again, this entire record featured Sam Rivers' original compositions. Those last two were entitled Euterpe and the very, very fun Mellifluous Cacophony, my personal favorite of the record. And to repeat, once again, we heard from an incredible all-star lineup of Sam Rivers on the tenor and soprano saxophones and flute, joined by Freddie Hubbard on the trumpet, Herbie Hancock on the piano, Ron Carter at the bass, and Joe Chambers at the drums. For me, this is incredibly fun because I feel like when we think of truly all of these, you know, whether it be Freddie, Herbie, Ron, or Joe Chambers, pardon me, I'm getting notification on our intercom. Pardon. I think of definitely more standards, I think really in the box. And so to hear them kind of let loose a little bit, of course, with Sam Rivers' avant-garde sort of roots coming to a Blue Note 1960s vibe is very, very fun to kind of, it feels like kind of worlds colliding with this lineup, which is very, very fun for me. Anyways, I've been very self-indulgent this entire show, playing solely Blue Note 1960s, so I'm going to give you something a little more, because I'm doing this for you, our listeners, and not just for me. Well, a little bit for me, but it should be for both of us. So I'm interested in moving to the 1970s, and so with that, we're going to check out Sam Rivers' record, Sizzle. Sizzle, recorded at Generation Sound Studio in NYC on December 9, 1975, jumping about 10 years in the future. And this was released on the Impulse label after releasing four records with Blue Note. Sam Rivers then moved to release quite a few records on the Impulse record label, later on ECM, and really a variety of less mainstream labels. This time we will hear Sam Rivers on the, again, tenor and soprano saxophones, flute, as well as the piano, this time in collaboration with a completely different vibe, a completely different rhythm section. We'll hear from Ted Dunbar on the guitar, Dave Holland on the bass and the cello, Barry Altschul at the drums, and Warren Smith on the drums, vibraphone, and timpani. Before we get to the music, I would just like to give all of you, our dear listeners, a reminder that WKCR is celebrating our 85th anniversary. Can you believe it? Right now, this month into October, and along the lines of that celebration, we have a truly incredible, fantastic lineup of shows in New York City and the adjacent area that we are broadcasting live. And so our next one actually happens to be tonight. You will be able to hear on our airwaves the Mingus Dynasty performing live at Zinc Bar tonight from approximately 8:30 p.m. to 10 p.m. And we got a lot of exciting jazz shows coming up as well. Some more at Zinc Bar 3 days in a row. We'll hear from Sarah Hanahan's quartet on the evening of September 28, William Hill III's trio on Monday, September 29, and Georgia Hears Quartet on September 30. And the following day, on Thursday, we'll then move to the Village Vanguard for a live broadcast of Emmanuel Wilkins Quartet. Then we'll move to Trio Imagination at Close Up on Friday, October 2nd. This is just that week, every single night. Tune in, please, and you'll hear a live jazz performance. Trio Imagination includes David Varelis, Reggie Workman, and Andrew Surreal. Hello. In addition, I believe that we'll be moving to, shout out, Matt Fat Cat Rivera, the Hot Club of New York on October 7. We'll hear Rini Rosnes Quartet at Smoke Jazz Club on Friday, October 9. And that all doesn't even include the programming happening outside of the jazz department. So I know that's a lot of information, but if anything you said interests you, please head to our sort of newly renovated website, wkcr.org. We have a tab
85 with an exclamation point that you'll see right up there at the top, where you can keep track of all these incredibly exciting live broadcasts coming to you as WKCR celebrates its 85th birthday. Let's get back to the music. One more track until I have to talk to you again. But we'll hear again Sizzle. This features four sort of movements of, again, entirely Sam Rivers' original compositions. So this first track will be Dawn. Please bear with me while I get this record onto the turntable, and we'll hear more from Sam Rivers.

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If you were just now tuning in, my name is Emma, one of your jazz department directors and a regular host of Out to Lunch on Fridays from 12 to 3 p.m. We are entering the third and final hour of this afternoon's feature on the great tenor saxophonist Sam Rivers. Previously, we checked out two of his 1960s Blue Note records in their entirety, and now we are moving forward in time to 1975 to check out Sizzle from the Impulse label. We just heard the first track, Dawn. We'll hear at least the second track and then potentially move on to something else just to get a little flavor of some other records before our time is up at 3 p.m. And I hand the mic over to Selene and Casey for Afternoon Classical. Let's continue with Sam Rivers' Flare, the second track from Sizzle.

You just heard Flare, track two from side one of Sam Rivers' Impulse record, Sizzle, recorded December 9, 1975, at Generation Sound Studio in New York City. We heard the first side, Dawn and Flare, both are Sam Rivers' originals. And he was joined by Ted Dunbar on the guitar, Dave Holland on the bass and cello, Barry Altschul on the drums, and Warren Smith on the drums, vibraphone, and timpani. Once again, we heard Sam Rivers on the tenor and soprano saxophones, as well as flute and some piano. For the sake of time, we're going to move to some tracks from a different record, and this might be a sort of little segue into afternoon classical because we're going to check out Aurora, Sam Rivers with the Rivbeya Orchestra, circa 1999. Released on the Rivbeya Sound record label. And I do have a complete lineup for this entire orchestra that I will quickly go through now because here we are about honoring every single individual in this record and every record that we play. So very, very cool. It'll be all right, an entire big band with Sam Rivers, Rex Wirtz, Charlie DeChant, Jeff Rupert, Dan Boyce, Ann Halton Hagler on saxophones, Tom Parmerter, John Castleman, Mike Iapicino, and Todd Beals on trumpets, Keith Oshiro, Dave Sheffield, Jerry Edwards on trombone, along with Willie Clark on tuba, Doug Matthews on electric bass, and Anthony Cole on drums. We'll go ahead and start off with track one, Arcs. And I'll give some more credits when credits are due, maybe after this track and another one. So let's get to as much music as we can before we move over to afternoon classical. Here is the first track, Arcs, from Sam Rivers' Aurora with the Rivbeya Orchestra.

We just heard three different tracks from Sam Rivers' record Aurora with the Riv Bea Orchestra, his Riv Bea Orchestra, recorded and released in 1999. We heard the first, second, and ninth tracks, respectively Arcs, Streamers, and Colors. I'm going to go through the lineup once again. This featured Sam Rivers on the tenor and soprano saxophones and flute, with the rest of the band comprising of Rex Wirtz, Charlie DeChant, Jeff Rupert, Dan Boissy, and Dalton Hagler on the saxophones, Tom Parmeter, John Castleman, Mike Iapicino, and Todd Beals on trumpets, Keith Oshiro, Dave Sheffield, and Jerry Edwards on trombone, Willie Clark on tuba, Doug Matthews on electric bass, and Anthony Cole on the drums. I personally have had a lot of fun going through this show because I honestly wasn't even really that aware of the scope of Sam Rivers' exploration into different sort of flavors of jazz. Of course, starting with kind of his interpretation of standards to his definitely more, free approach to his original compositions, and now here hearing them with an orchestra just about 3 years after the Blue Note, his Blue Note era, I think is really, really cool. And so, just because I am self-indulgent, it's 2:42 right now currently in New York, which means we have just about 18 minutes left in my program before I turn it over to Afternoon Classical. And we do have another Blue Note record in our library, so I just can't help but play it. So, if you will indulge me, we'll check out some of Dimensions and Extensions from Sam Rivers on the Blue Note record label. With a very different lineup than we've heard before, we'll hear from Sam Rivers on the tenor and soprano saxophones and flute once again, as well as James Spaulding on the alto saxophone and flute, Donald Byrd on the trumpet, shout out Columbia alum, Julian Priester on the trombone, Cecil McBee, who I've had the pleasure of interviewing, on the bass, and Steve Ellington at the drums. This was recorded March 17, 1967. Once again, at Rudy Van Gelder Studio in Englewood Cliffs, New Jersey. And once again, we'll feature all original compositions from Sam Rivers. So we'll see just about how much we can get through before Celine and Casey take over at 3. Here is the first track, Precis.

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That's 89.9 on your FM dial. And WKCR.org if you're tuned in over the web. We've been hearing Dimensions and Extensions by the wonderful Sam Rivers for Blue Note. Some fantastic cover art. We heard Sam Rivers on tenor, soprano, and flute. James Spalding on alto and as well as flute. Donald Byrd on trumpet, Julian Priester on trombone, Cecil McBee on the bass, and Steve Ellington at the drums. We now move over to one of the great composers of the late 19th and early 20th century, Richard Strauss. We're going to hear his rendition of Don Juan, Opus 20, performed by the Berlin Philharmonic under the steady baton of Herbert von Karajan. My name is Casey. I'll be here for Afternoon Classical for the next 3 hours, joined as well by later Solène, our wonderful station manager, who is co-hosting this show. Stay tuned for wonderful upcoming programming, including the wonderful John Coltrane Centennial, which will start on the 19th, which is, I believe, pardon me, let me look at my calendar. That starts tomorrow. Yes, I'm correct. On Saturday, we will be starting a wonderful 100 straight hours of the great John Coltrane. And with that, enjoy Don Juan by Richard Strauss.

Richard Strauss's Don Juan, performed there by the Berlin Philharmonic with Herbert von Karajan, Don Juan, Opus 20. 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We're going to be sticking today with early 20th century classical music, moving over to the wonderful Stravinsky. We're going to hear Symphony in Three Movements, performed by the Columbia Symphony Orchestra, conducted by none other than Stravinsky himself. Enjoy. This is the Symphony in Three Movements.

Stravinsky, excitingly conducting his own work there. That was Symphony in Three Movements, performed by the wonderful Columbia Symphony Orchestra. You're listening to WKCR New York and WKCR HD. We've been hearing Stravinsky and Strauss. We move now to the wonderful Béla Bartók. We're going to hear a fantastic recording of his viola concerto, one of the great, great viola concertos. There are a few of them, but this is certainly one of them. We're going to hear it performed by violist Paul Lukács with the Staatliche Concert Orchestra and directed by Janos Ferencsik, recorded for Deutsche Grammophon. This is a fantastic piece, the Concerto for Viola and Orchestra by Béla Bartók.

0: Bartok's Viola Concerto, performed by Paul Lukács with the Staatliche Concert Orchestra, directed by Janos Ferencsik. We're now going to move over to some Ravel, performed by Charles Munch and the Orchestre de Paris, recorded for Angel Recordings. This is the Piano Concerto in G. Our wonderful soloist is Nicole Henrio Schweitzer. 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Also, we'll say that we are now joined by our co-host, Selene, who will be here for the next 2 hours and the rest of this wonderful show.
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0: The wonderful Ravel Piano Concerto, performed by Nicole Henriot Schweitzer with the Boston the Paris Orchestra, pardon me. Charles Munch, the wonderful conductor there. You're listening to Afternoon Classical. I'm now going to turn it over to Solène, my wonderful co-host, who will tell you all what we will be playing next.
1: Okay, up next is Felix Mendelssohn's Sonata in D Major, Opus 58, for cello and piano, featuring Jano Starker as the cellist and Georgi Sebok playing the piano. I hope you all enjoy.

Felix Mendelssohn's Sonata in D Major, Opus 58, for cello and piano, featuring Janos Starker playing the cello and Georgi Sebok playing the piano. We'll now move on a little bit early to our 5 o'clock Bach hour, starting with Bach's Sonatas for Harpsichord and Violin, featuring Sigiswald Quicken and Gustav Leonhardt playing the violin and harpsichord, respectively. And the first one you will hear is number one in B minor, and then we'll hear number three in E major. 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That's 89.9 on the FM dial in the New York City area, or WKCR.org online. I'm Solen. I'm co-hosting this afternoon with Casey. Enjoy.

We've been listening to the wonderful sonatas for violin and harpsichord, of course, by the great Johann Sebastian Bach. We've been hearing, up until this point, two wonderful sonatas. We heard them performed by, of course, Gustav Leonhardt and Sigiswald Kujichkin. And before that, we were hearing BWV 1019 and BWV 1016. Those were the sixth sonata in G major and the third sonata in E major. We're moving now to some Glenn Gould, who will take us to 6 o'clock, at which point we will turn it over to jazz for quite a while. We'll have most of our regular jazz alternatives, and then we'll also have a fantastic live broadcast from Zinc at around 8:30. With that, here's Glenn Gould performing fugues 17 through 24 of A Well-Tempered Clavier, or Preludes and Fugues, Book 1. This is Volume 3 of his Well-Tempered Clavier series. Enjoy.

Glenn Gould rounding out our wonderful Bach hour. We've been hearing from Fugues and Preludes and Fugues 17 through 24 of the first book of Johann Sebastian Bach's Well-Tempered Clavier. I turn it over now to Jazz Alternatives with Cliff, but first, you're listening to WKCR New York and WKCR HD1. 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

0: And good evening, everyone. Welcome to Jazz Alternatives on WKCR FM New York, WKCR HD1. My name is Cliff Price. Please stick around. We have a lot of great music to bring to you tonight. And we just heard the Mingus Big Band, one of the ensembles assembled by Sue Mingus after the passing of the great Charles Mingus to keep the bassist's music alive and on the bandstand. And the tradition is continued to this day, even after Sue Mingus's passing. But Mingus Dynasty performing at Zinc Bar tonight, and you don't have to go out to hear them because we're going to be bringing you live broadcast starting at 8:30 of the Mingus Dynasty. And this is just one of a number of fine live broadcasts that will be happening over these airwaves in celebration of our 85th birthday. And you'll hear more about that later. We took a recording from the 1995 release on Dreyfus Records, Gunslinging Birds, the title track Gunslinging Bird, singular, although that's a shortened version of the complete title. If Charlie Parker were a gunslinger, there'd be a whole lot of dead copycats. The soloists you heard, Adam Cruz at the drums, David Lee Jones at the alto saxophone, and Kuumba Frank Lacey trombone. The other members of the band, Randy Brecker, Philip Harper, and Ryan Kaiser, trumpets. Jamal Haynes or McIntyre were the other trombonists. Gary Smullyan, Craig Handy, John Stubblefield, Steve Slagle, and Chris Potter were the other reed players. And the rhythm section included Kenny Drew Jr. at the piano, Andy McKee at the bass. And once again, we heard Adam Cruz at the drums. Another thing to bring to your attention, this radio station is going to be doing an extended celebration of the John Coltrane centennial. And we will start our Coltrane sounds early tomorrow night at 8 p.m. and going 100 consecutive hours through midnight on Coltrane's birthday anniversary, September 23rd. So once again, the music of John Coltrane heard nonstop starting tomorrow at 8 p.m. going through midnight on Wednesday, September 23rd. So lots of reasons not to touch that radio dial. Keep it right here at 89.9 WKCR-FM, New York. But we're going to hear a bunch of tenors tonight that aren't John Coltrane. And start off by hearing a studio jazz party, an informal session of sounds featuring a group under the direction of tenor man Johnny Griffin. Appearing with him are Dave Burns at the trumpet, Norman Simmons at the piano, Victor Sproles at the bass, Ben Riley at the drums. And as if it was a live set at a club, Babs Gonzalez provides commentary. And you'll hear his voice next. This is WKCR Jazz Alternatives continues.
1: Ready, Griffin? Hello. Hello, ladies and gentlemen. Now be quiet, except when you go up to get your drinks and talk to your other friends. Now here we go. Watch it, Griffin's gone. Watch it, he's counting it off. Y'all got it.

This is WKCR-FM New York, WKCR HD1. This is Cliff Price, your host, and this program is Jazz Alternatives. We just heard a couple of selections by the great tenor man, Johnny Griffin. That was his composition, Chicago's Calling, recorded for an album called The Cat, and featuring rhythm section consisting of Kenny Washington at the drums, Dennis Irwin at the bass, and Michael Weiss at the piano. And before that, we heard a recording that was made in the studio with invited guests, and it was issued as Johnny Griffin's Studio Jazz Party, a quintet with Ben Riley's drums, Victor Sproles at the bass, Norman Simmons at the piano. Dave Burns was the trumpeter. And Johnny Griffin played the tenor. Bab Gonzalez was the man who provided commentary. We're going to go into a lot of days of John Coltrane music, starting tomorrow night at 8 p.m., going through Wednesday the 23rd to celebrate this Coltrane centennial. For no special reason, we're going to hear other saxophonists who play that tenor saxophone on tonight's program. And we now go to a live recording that was issued under pianist Junior Mance's name, recorded at the Top of the Gate in New York City in September of 1968. The name of the album on Atlantic Records, Live at the Top. Wilbur Little, the bassist, Rudy Collins at the drums, Mance's piano, and featuring on this beautiful ballad performance of That's All, David Fathead Newman on the tenor. Let's get back to the sounds. This is WKCR-FM New York, WKCR HD1.

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We just heard a recording by Altaman Hank Crawford featuring, like himself, members of the backing ensemble for vocalist Ray Charles, an album made for Atlantic Records called More Soul. And we heard the Horace Silver original composition Sister Sadie. And we heard Crawford's

Alto, we heard a solo on the baritone saxophone by Leroy Cooper, and featured at the tenor, David Fathead Newman. The ensemble also included the trumpets of Phil Gilboa and John Hunt, Edgar Willis at the bass, and Milt Turner at the drums, recorded October 7th of 1960. And before that, we heard Fathead Newman with the Junior Mance Ensemble recording at the Top of the Gate, live in performance. And that was That's All, with Rudy Collins' drums, Wilbur Little at the bass, Mance's piano, once again, David Newman at the tenor. It's 42 minutes past the hour. 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My name is Cliff Price, listening to A Miscellany of Sounds. The program is going to continue until 8:30, and then we will go live to the bandstand of Zinc Cafe Zinc Bar. Shouldn't mix up those phraseologies. And we will hear a live performance by the ensemble Mingus Dynasty. We'll hear once again their 8:30 p.m. set coming up later tonight. And in the meantime, I'm bringing you all sorts of music. And we go next to a session led by pianist Red Garland, made in 1961 for Prestige Record. The name of the album is Soul Burnin'. And we will hear the Garland Trio featured prominently at the beginning of the recording, with Garland's piano, Peck Morrison at the bass, and Charlie Persip at the drums. And then there's added guests on the tenor saxophone, Oliver Nelson, and on trumpet, Richard Williams. On Green Dolphin Street, the composition. Let's go to the sounds of the Red Garland Ensemble. This is WKCR-FM New York, WKCR-HD1.

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The program is Jazz Alternatives. My name is Cliff Price. It is 11 minutes past 7, and I do hope you're sticking around as we hear great recordings from discs at this moment in time. But at 8:30, we're going to go live to the bandstand of Zinc Bar for a performance by Mingus Dynasty, one of a number of live performances that is being brought to you over this radio station in celebration of its 85th anniversary. We just heard recordings made in 1959 and 1960 featuring the tenor saxophone of Oliver Nelson. That last performance came from the album Taking Care of Business, an album for the new jazz subsidiary of Prestige Records, recorded March 22nd of 60. We heard the Sammy Kahn, Jimmy Van Heusen classic All the Way. Roy Haynes was the drummer, George Tucker the bassist, Johnny Hammond Smith was the organist, Lem Winchester was the vibraphonist, and he was also playing that instrument on the prior two tracks, and Oliver Nelson, tenor saxophone and leader. Before that, we heard a track from the album Lem's Beat, Lem Winchester featuring Oliver Nelson, also for Prestige New Jazz. And we heard the standard Just Friends, and that had Arthur Taylor at the drums, Wendell Marshall's bass, Roy Johnson's piano, Curtis Piegler on the alto saxophone, Oliver Nelson's tenor, Lem Winchester vibes and leader, from April 19th of 1960. And before that, for the Moodsville subsidiary of Prestige Records, we heard Nocturne, Oliver Nelson with Lem Winchester, Roy Haynes once again at the drums, George Duvivier the bassist, Richard Wines at the piano, Winchester and Nelson rounding off the ensemble for a performance of Azerte, recorded in August of 1960. And we began with Nelson as a guest artist with Red Garland's unit, recording in 1959 for Prestige, an album called Soul Burnin'. And the Red Garland trio on this album consisted of Charlie Persip at the drums, Peck Morrison's bass, Garland's piano, Nelson's tenor, the trumpet of Richard Williams featured, and we heard On Green Dolphin Street. It's 13 minutes past the hour, and we're next going to go to some recordings featuring tenor man Jimmy Cook and Junior Cook, with Horace Silver and under his own leadership. We're going to first go to an album called Horoscope, from July of 1960, with Roy Brooks at the drums, Gene Taylor at the bass, Horace Silver piano, composer and leader, Junior Cook at the tenor, and Blue Mitchell at the trumpet. Where You At? The name of the composition. Let's get back to the sounds of jazz. This is WKCR-FM New York, WKCR-HD1.

Tinderman Jr. Cook on WKCR FM New York, WKCR HD1. We're listening to a lot of great recordings featuring tenor saxophonists who are not John Coltrane. John Coltrane's music will be heard to celebrate his centenary for 100 hours, starting tomorrow night at 8 p.m. and going through the end of his actual birthday anniversary, Wednesday, September 23rd. So keep that radio dial right here at 89.9 WKCR-FM New York, WKCR HD1. We just heard a recording made for Steeplechase Records, On a Misty Night, the Junior Cook Quartet with Leroy Williams at the drums, Walter Booker's bass, Mickey Tucker at the piano, and Cook's tenor on the Dietz and Schwartz ballad, By Myself, Done Up Tempo. And that was in turn preceded by a piece by Roland Alexander called Mizar, M-Y-Z-A-R is how it's spelled. And that was recorded in 1961 on the Jazzland label. The Junior Cook Quintet featuring Blue Mitchell, Junior's Cookin'. And that had Roy Brooks at the drums, Gene Taylor's bass, Ronnie Matthews at the piano, Blue Mitchell at the trumpet, and Junior Cook at the tenor. And except for Ronnie Matthews, those were musicians that played with Horace Silver. And we started off with the album Horoscope, recorded in July of 1960 for Blue Note Records. We heard the Horace Silver original, Where You At? Blue Mitchell at the trumpet, Junior Cook's tenor, Horace Silver's piano, Gene Taylor's bass, Roy Brooks at the drums. It's 36 minutes past the hour. Normally, I'd be saying we're a little bit past the halfway point of tonight's Jazz Alternatives. We're actually going to be having jazz later than usual on this Friday evening. This program is going to end a half hour early so we can go to the bandstand of Zinc to catch the live sound.

1964. Roger Humphreys, the drummer, Teddy Smith at the bass, Horace Silver piano, Carmel Jones at the trumpet, Joe Henderson, tenor sax. Let's get back to the music. This is WKCR-FM New York, WKCR HD1.

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We just heard a performance recorded in 1991 for Verve Records, the name of the album Lush Life, the music of Billy Strayhorn. Christian McBride at the bass, Joe Henderson tenor saxophone for Isfahan. And before that, we heard Henderson on an album made for Blue Note Records by Pete LaRocca, a.k.a. Pete LaRocca Sims, Basra, the name of the disc, and we heard the great standard Lazy Afternoon. Pete LaRocca at the drums, Steve Swallow at the bass, Steve Kuhn at the piano, Joe Henderson's tenor. And we started off with Horace Silver's classic Song for My Father, the name of the tune, the name of the album, made for Blue Note Records back in 1964. With Roger Humphreys at the drums, Teddy Smith at the bass, Horace Silver, piano composer and leader, Carmel Jones at the trumpet, very prominently featured the tenor saxophone of Joe Henderson. It's just around 2 minutes before 8 o'clock. 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My name is Cliff Price, and it's been a pleasure bringing you the recordings on tonight's Jazz Alternatives. The program is going to end a half hour early, but for a very good reason. We're going to be having one of our 85th anniversary live broadcasts, the Mingus Dynasty, performing at Zinc Bar. We'll hear their 8:30 p.m. set live over these airwaves. And I'll be with you for another half hour or so. We're going to head now to a trio recording featuring the tenor man Frank West, with Bobby Forrester at the Hammond organ and Tootsie Beans at the drums, recording from the 1993 release Going West. Let's hear The Lamp Is Low to start off our next set of sounds on WKCR-FM New York's Jazz Alternatives. This is WKCR-FM New York, WKCR-HD1.